Sorry to cut that song off, but this is KMNR 89.7 FM, broadcasting out of Rolla, Missouri. You are listening to Sailing Through Summer with MC Poisson. It is the actual first show I've done this summer, so oopsies. Had a lot of homework, but we're back. We're so good. Let's see if I can get everything set up. I kind of started, but I got a little un momento. Lashes. Oh, 5 full viewers. I'm honored. Thank you guys for tuning in. I don't know exactly how I want to do this. I'm thinking, like, normally during the school year I do themes, but 2 hours is a little bit of a longer slot. Be a little bit harder to fill that theme time. So today I couldn't think of anything, so I'm just doing random. I actually have a couple different, like, little subsections, but we'll get into that. Ooh, I picked the wrong version of that. Let me make sure everything is friendly, family friendly first. I feel like that's a little important considering it is not safe harbor.

I did not order this in a good way, so I might just take a second and do that. And I hope you guys enjoy the background music for a moment. I apologize.

Okay, that's a little better. So, like I said, I'm not going to have like an overarching theme, but this week I'm going to do a little bit of this and a little bit of that. So, for our first little subsection, I guess, it's going to be Father.

Background music? Okay, cool. So now that I made my mom cry, we're gonna get into the songs that are more for my personal dad, not my mom's dad. So, yeah. These are gonna be, the vibes are gonna be all over the place, but that's okay. I have a couple songs by Johnny Horton, specifically Sink the Bismarck and the Battle of New Orleans, but between that I have Head Over Heels to be, you know, compliant with copyright laws or whatever. And then after that we have Invisible by Duran Duran, Return to Innocence by Enigma, Du Hast by Rammstein, and then we'll get into our next subsection. I have so much to say about all of these, so I think I'll just stop here and there and let you know my thoughts. So yeah, keep it tuned.

Like I said, gonna be a lot of genre whiplash going on. So those last three songs were Sink the Bismarck by Johnny Horton, Head Over Heels by Tears for Fears, and The Battle of New Orleans by Johnny Horton. And I don't know if I've told my dad this, but if he ever got me Johnny Horton on vinyl, I feel like I would lose my mind. It'd be like such a good gift. Because I feel like we always used to listen to it on like road trips, and we drove around a lot because our family is like far apart from each, like from us. It's like about an hour, almost 2 hours. So we would listen to this whole album. I think it was just Johnny Horton's best. It was so fun. He was very enamored with the idea of me doing that for our talent show in elementary school, and I refused. So, sorry, Dad. But these next few songs in our little dad subsection are going to be Kiss of Life by Sade, which I didn't originally have, but I just thought about it. I haven't actually heard this song, but I know that my dad loves Love Deluxe. And I was like, how can I not add that? So, it'll be my first time hearing it too. At least, like, consciously paying attention to it. And then we'll have Invisible by Duran Duran, Return to Innocence by Enigma, and Du Hast by Rammstein. And yeah, I'm probably just going to let you guys play through that, listen to it. So thank you for tuning in. But in the meantime, if you want to tell me any silly stories about your dad and what shenanigans or weird associations you have, you can call or text in. I would prefer if you text personally at 504-656-6735 or 504-6-KMNR-DJ. Or if you have my number, you can just text me. But, you know, whatever works. Thanks. Keep it tuned.

hast. Du hast mich. Du hast mich.

Okie dokie. So that was our little dad section. Some of those were songs that my dad really likes, or just ones I associate with him, because he probably introduced them to me. Don't tell him. He's going to get a big ego, but he kind of has good music taste. That's coming from a DJ, so... yeah, no. But yeah, let's see. I actually went to Vintage Vinyl yesterday, and I was going to get him something, but I couldn't remember which album he was talking about that he wanted, because there's always one. There's always a CD that he's wanting, and I can never remember which one. So, sorry. That's not going to be your gift this year, Papa. But that's okay. Our next section is it's just songs that I've had stuck in my head. We were actually going to play this during our joint show last week, because that was the only thing actually I went to, the show after this. But last week. but we ended up just talking the whole time, and I think we decided we're going to do a talk show, so I think it's fine if I play these. It's just stuff I've been listening to a lot lately. But yeah. It's not very long. Before that, though, I am going to play a fun little PSA, and with the spirit of the holiday of Father's Day, we're going to play a classic PSA, Call Your Dad. So keep it tuned.

Sorry. Everything. I don't know why it didn't work. It doesn't like me. Please let me play Call Your Dad. It's such a good one. Call Your Dad. Let's see. You know what? We're gonna do it the old-fashioned way and just go to the files. So, sorry about the technical difficulties, guys. This is a tragedy. I'll find it. Do not fret. Yep, there it is. Okay. Thanks. Keep it tuned.

0: Hey, champ, give me a call back when you get a chance. Honey, I'm going to mow the lawn.
1: Oh, my heart!

0: I've had a heart attack and I can't get up and can't make outgoing calls.
1: This could be your dad. 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
2: Now I die.

Truly a classic, a beginning of an era, a saga even. So shout out to the DJs who I know personally who made that one. It was beautiful. Just a reminder, call your dad, especially on Father's Day. It's coming up.

0: away.
1: I kind of forgot about that until today, but you know. Thanks. Shout out mom also for reminding me. Anyway, like I said, our next section is just stuff I've been listening to, so low-key a lot of Michael Jackson. Specifically, Dirty Diana's coming up. And then we have Already Aphrodite, and then Human Nature by Michael Jackson. And I'll probably do a concert news after that. So keep it tuned.

Okie dokie, we're gonna go ahead and get some concert news. I forgot that the concert news is outdated, so I need to look it up. I'm gonna try and hurry, because it's low-key running out of time here. But some popular concerts, I think, that are coming up are Sarah Evans, June 26th at 6 p.m. at Merrimack Community Fair. Oh, Community Fair, a lot of these are really close. Let's see. Maybe I should go to St. Louis. Because it's normally what we do. Did that work? Is it gonna let me? That would be cool. No? Awesome. Maybe. We'll go ahead and go with this month. It is currently the 17th, so I should probably start there. That would make sense. Let's see. On the clock. Gotta do it within the hour, or I'm a fake DJ. I might just go ahead and log it so I don't get in trouble. Let's say 2 minutes, guys. I'm gonna stick 2 minutes. Okay. Anyway. June 17th. Where's that at? So, tonight, at the City Winery, we have Acoustic Alchemy. Tonight we also have at the Sinkhole, the Black Widows, they have prices, that's so nice. Also today, off-Broadway, there's Chrissy, Chalpeka. Tonight there's also the Heavy Anchor, Mads, at the Heavy Anchor, it'll be Mads. Tomorrow, at Old Rock House, we have the Deep Water Band, and also tomorrow at the Duck Room, we have Ryan Pertz. At the City Winery tomorrow, we have Lucero. And then, let's see. I just said Lucero. Yeah, June 18th, at the Sinkhole, we have Zero Tolerance. June 19th, at the Factory, there's Ben Folds. June 19th, off-Broadway, there's Bleach Balta EP release. June 19th, at the Sovereign, there's Brandy Clark. June 19th, at Pop's Concert Venue, we have Jake Banfield. June 19th at the Hawthorne is Passion Pit. I like Passion Pit, I think. Do I like Passion Pit? I think. Oh, I'm thinking of a different band. Passion Pit is probably also really cool, though. June 19th at the Sinkhole, we have the Snowcuffs. June 19th at the Pageant, we have Stokely. June 19th at the Sovereign, we have Blade Rave. And then June 20th at the Golden Record, we have Big Hunter and the Narcissist Cookbook. June 20th at the Pageant, we have Dance Gavin Dance. I'm just gonna probably stop after June 20th. So June 20th at Blueberry Hill Duck Room, we have Eddie and the Getaway. June 20th at the Factory, we have Electric Orchestra. June 20th at Pop's Nightclub, we have French Montana and Max B. And then also June 20th at the Delmar Hall, we have Nikola Tesla Light It Up, an original rock opera. And for our last June 20th date, we at the Hollywood Casino Amphitheater, we have Santana and the Doobie Brothers. So keep a lookout. I will try and keep things within the week. And also, to answer my mom's question, I already did. You missed it. You missed Tony Bennett. That's why I texted you that. So, I'm very sorry. I can play another one, if you would like. But I don't think I can play the same song in the same hour. Or the same 3 hours. So, I'll find something for you really quickly, because I love you dearly. But, like, that's on you. Should have been here at 7. I wanted to tell you. Tisk tisk. What's another good one? What's another good Tony Bennett song? It is free format radio. I don't have to do anything. But I am, because I love my mom dearly. So, shout out to my mom. I'm just going to add it to the queue. Yeah, that's fine. Okay, so we're going to play one more song from my section of... Did I actually do that? Did it let me? Let's find out. No, it didn't. Add to queue, please. There we go. Okay, so now we have another Tony Bennett song.
Shout out my mom. We're going to play Dracula by Tame Impala first. Because our... Oh, no. This is still... Oh, yeah, yeah, yeah. We're still in songs that I've just been listening to, like, way too much lately. And, well, we're going to play Dracula by Tame Impala, a Tony Bennett song from My Dear Mother, and then Cracker Island featuring Thundercat by Gorillaz. And then we'll be getting to our next subsection. So, yippee! Oh, and you are also listening to KMNR 89.7 FM, broadcasting out of Rolla, Missouri. I am MC Poisson, and this is Sailing Through Summer. So, yeah. Exciting stuff going on here at in Rolla Mo. Let's see, did that work? Yay, it worked. Okay, yeah, keep it tuned. Thank you guys.

Okie dokie, we're gonna go ahead and do some news and weather. So for the upcoming few days, well, in Rolla, anyway, it was a high of 89, a partly cloudy day, and a low of 27. Tonight we had, oh, from now until 10 p.m. Wednesday, we are on a tornado watch. Yay. or 10 p.m. Wednesday, I guess. So then, yeah, tonight we have severe thunderstorms, a low of 67. And then chance of thunderstorms. Thursday, there'll be a high of 79, partly sunny, and then chance of showers, specifically a 30% chance. Thursday night, that 30% chance of showers continues, and we'll have a low of 59, with showers and then partly cloudy, On Juneteenth, we'll have a high of 82, mostly sunny, and then Friday night, we will have a low of 63 with mostly clear and then a 30% chance of showers. Saturday, it'll be a high of 81 with 60% chance of showers, and Saturday night, it'll be a low of 68 with a 50% chance of thunderstorms. Sunday, however, we will have a high of 83 and it just says showers likely. So, it's gonna be a wet week. Except for Friday, I guess. Well, I guess Friday night is, but you know, that'll be pretty nice. For good news, or well, for news, I like to use the Good News Network, and I'm reading a report called Scientists Map Underground.

fungal networks and find they cover 62 quadrillion miles. So, intriguing. Some years ago, scientists dedicated to include... including the kingdom fungi into modern conservation set out to measure the total length of fungal networks under the soil. These networks form fabled wood-wide web, are an interconnected biological framework of cooperation between plants, fungi, and probably microorganisms. Their research published last July found that just within the top 15 centimeters of soil, the fungal filaments stretched approximately 62 quadrillion miles long, and that if they were spun into a single yarn, it would reach from the Earth to the Sun and back 1 billion times. They translated that research into an interactive map of the globe where the user can see for themselves the density of the biological compute around the world's ecosystems. Though making for a fun curiosity, it's also part of the scientist's mission to advocate for greater protections for fungi amid the global efforts to conserve 30% of the land for ecosystem integrity. I haven't done this in a while. I don't know if you can tell. The scientists believe the new map will help identify areas where fungal networks need greater protection and restoration, and indeed argued in a peer-reviewed paper on their method that little less than 10% of all the densest clusters of these fungal networks are currently located within protected areas. Though it's been styled the wood wide web, the greatest density of observed grass is observed in grasslands and wetlands. Hotspots include the Antinola steppe, the Tibetan plateau, and intact parts of the North American prairie, the Everglades, and the Sud wetlands in Africa. The reason has to do with what services this vast network of... Ooh, wow. I always try and skim for hard words, and I always miss them. So we have arbuscular mycorrhizal fungi. Hopefully I got that right. If you want to double check me, though, feel free to go to the Good News Network and read along. Fungi to provide the plants plugged into it. Each life form provides a service to the other to make up for inabilities. The plant can produce sugars from sunlight through photosynthesis and exchange sugar with the fungi, which cannot. In return, the fungi provide not only water, but important nutrients like phosphorus and nitrogen. The mycorrhizal network can reach much further into the earth than the average grass or forb species, which is probably why their networks are denser in grasslands than in forests, where tree roots reach much deeper. This partnership is vital for maximizing any plant's carbon storage potential, of a particular interest for these days for obvious reasons. The data set and map also reveal that where human agriculture is intensive, the density of fungal network filaments, called hyphae, are much reduced. In addition to being outside of the existing protected areas of the more than 8,000 species known to participate in the wood wide web, virtually none have been assessed for endangered status by the Global Conservation Authority, the International Union for the Conservation of Nature. The scientists and their Society for the Protection of Underground Networks, or SPUN, argue that this is a blind spot in global conservation and that fungal populations and network density should be taken into account when designing conservation areas, which is so true. Every part of the ecosystem is important, especially key species like I think a lot of fungi are. We need good decomposers. So, yeah. Thanks for tuning in to our news and weather. Hopefully you enjoyed it. We'll say that was about 3 minutes, and we'll get back into the music of our next section and longest section. I'm probably just going to do this until the end. So for about the next 45 minutes. It's just, I wanted to do a theme of, like, coworker music that I actually liked, and for those that don't know, it's just, like, kind of overplayed music, but then I thought about it a little more, and was like, that might be kind of boring, because that's just music that radios already play too much, and I ended up picking a lot from my childhood that I knew, and I was like, you know what, looking back on it, these are really good. So it's a lot of 2010s radio, like, radio top 100s. I hope you still enjoy it, even though it's some of the more popular stuff. It maybe, if anything, you'll enjoy it more. So, keep it tuned for our next few songs. I'm probably going to be gone for a bit. I'm working on some homework. But for our next few songs, we have some classics, like Somebody That I Used to Know by Guida and Kimbra, Too Sweet by Hozier. Oh, I should switch this up a little bit in Memento.
Too Sweet by Hozier, Radioactive by Imagine Dragons, Take Me to Church by Hozier, and Just the Way You Are by Bruno Mars. And then I should be back by then. So, yeah, keep it tuned.

Oopsies. Okay. So those last few songs, like I said, were Too Sweet by Hozier, Radioactive by Imagine Dragons, and Take Me to Church by Hozier. The next few are going to be Just the Way You Are by Bruno Mars, Counting Stars by One Republic, and Royals by Lorde. And then after that, I will probably go ahead and do our last little bit of programming before our next show. So keep it tuned.

0: getting so caught up in my homework. Okay, so, which is a good thing, I guess, but, you know, it's making me bad at transitions. Like I said, we're going to go ahead and do our last bit of programming, which will be Moment of Science. Let's see. What's a fun one? Moon tan. That sounds interesting. Let's see if it'll work this time. I think it did. No, it didn't. It doesn't like me. Let's try it again. Blah, blah, blah, blah, blah. Hopefully there's no dead air. I gotta keep talking so there's no dead air, because dead air is bad. Cool, yeah, it did not like that. Apologies. Let's see if we can do it the old-fashioned way. Do-do-do. Moment of Science. Okay, well, keep it tuned.
1: True or false? Spend enough time under a very bright moon, and you can get a tan. The answer might seem to be yes, or at least maybe. After all, moonlight is reflected sunlight. And if direct sunlight can cause you to tan and even burn, then why not reflected sunlight? Sure, moonlight clearly isn't as strong as light coming directly from the sun, but perhaps enough exposure to a radiant moon could cause a very light tan? But the actual answer, as you may have guessed, is no. You can't get a tan from the moon, no matter how bright. You see, we tan when our skin produces melanin in reaction to the sun's ultraviolet light. Ultraviolet rays are harmful. They can cause skin damage and even cancer. Our skin produces melanin as a defense against ultraviolet rays. Melanin absorbs ultraviolet radiation, thereby protecting the skin cells. So the more ultraviolet light, the more melanin our skin will produce. The catch is that it takes a certain amount of ultraviolet sunlight to make the skin produce melanin. Sunlight reaching us via the moon just doesn't have enough ultraviolet oomph to trigger the skin's defensive shield. A full moon may look really bright, but the surface of the moon is actually pretty dark. The moon absorbs most of the sunlight that hits it. Of course, some of the sun's reflected ultraviolet light does reach us. Theoretically, prolonged exposure to moonlight could cause some damage. But in this case, prolonged means hundreds of years of continuous moon bathing. But under normal conditions, our skin quickly repairs whatever minimal damage is caused by the light of the silvery moon. This Moment of Science comes from Indiana University. I'm Yael Cassander.
0: Ooh. So, that was our Moment of Science. Was my mic on that whole time? Good thing I didn't say anything. But I hope you enjoyed it. That was our last little bit of programming for a bit. Well, until the next hour. So, we're just going to go ahead and keep going through some of these 2010s top 100, aka good coworker music. Thank you for tuning in. I hope you're not getting too sleepy. And yeah, keep it tuned for Bioluminescence, which is my next show with my good friend, who I don't know when he's showing up, but hopefully soon. I mean, I guess not too soon. It's only 48, so I'll let you get to the music. Bye-bye.

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1: Hello, you are listening to KMNR 89.7 FM. This is MC Boisson, and we are no longer sailing through summer. It is now bioluminescence time.
2: Booyah.
1: Yippee, yippee.
2: Hashtag B-O-O-Y-A-H.
1: Wedaway.
2: Wedaway. I am so... I've been looking forward to this all week, actually.
1: Oh.
2: Yeah, KMNR, so much fun.
1: It literally is.
2: If you are listening right now, please text in. I would love to hear your opinions.
1: For real.
2: That number is 504-656-6735. That's 504-6-KMNR-DJ.
1: Yippee. I did have someone call in earlier, and they were like, thank you. I don't know who. They just said I like green, and they thanked me for reminding them to call their dad.
2: Oh, do you play Call Your Dad?
1: I did play Call Your Dad.
2: Oh,
1: because I had music that were like related to my dad, because I was like, Father's Day's coming up. So I was like, my dad showed me this song, and then I played Call Your Dad. So it was pretty great. Good time.
2: We should make that a thing. Mm-hmm. On Father's Day, the only PSA that is played during automation is Call Your Dad.
1: Same with Mother's Day. It has to be Call Your
2: Mom. And then Call Your Mom.
1: Yeah, of course.
2: And then on Mentor Day.
1: Do we have a mentor? Is that a thing?
2: Oh, yeah. Oh, have you not heard all of them?
1: I haven't heard all of them. I've, like, only heard Call Your Dad.
2: Wait.
1: I can't talk and type. It's kind of terrible.
2: Wait. We low-key have to listen to these, then.
1: It's not a federal public holiday, but it is an unofficial.
2: I am a mentor day. International Mentoring Day. On January 17th, probably.
1: Okay. So we'll
2: or on January 28th,
1: thank
2: your mentor day.
1: Both are good times to play
2: Call Your Mentor. There's a lot.
1: We have a PSA. Ugh,
2: there's
1: a
2: PSA. There's like PSA is a dying breed.
1: It is. I
2: have
1: love
2: you noticed
1: them.
2: That?
1: We gotta get it back good.
2: I think
1: do it for fun.
2: We've added like they added so much new programming, mm-hmm. and then they like started shuffling the programming. It feels like I never see PSA anymore.
1: Mm-hmm.
2: We had the Lorax and D-Tay did a 24-hour show.
1: Oh, yes, I heard.
2: And we only had 3 PSAs for the whole thing.
1: Jeez.
2: That's it. So in 24 hours, only 3 PSAs play.
1: That's honestly a tragedy.
2: It is a tragedy because it's like my favorite programming.
1: They're so fun.
2: They are so fun.
1: I feel like that. Does that mean that Town and News isn't? Town and Campus News isn't read 5 times on air daily anymore because it's shuffled.
2: No, it still is.
1: Okay, good.

0: I think it's it was honestly more. We read Town and Campus News so many times. It felt like every other hour we had Town and Campus News.
1: I think they try and make it where it's like most of the time they try and do one reading and one like per like file. But I don't know.
0: Yeah, I've
1: no clue. Looks like next time we got two files. I could not get them to play all in here, and I don't know why.
0: Which one? The Moment of Silence or
1: either of them? I couldn't get the files to play. I had to go back in the files. But I might just be silly.
0: Yeah, we can look at that, or I can look at it later during my show. I'll look at it during my show.
1: That works. That works.
0: But yeah, I think PSA is a dying breed. There's a lot of Call Yours. Mm-hmm. There's Call Your Mom, which is the original.
1: Oh, it's the original? I thought Call Your Dad was the original.
0: No. Call Your Mom. Call Your Mom was made, I think, 20 years ago. It's very old.
1: Maybe.
0: Okay, wait, not 20 years ago. The file, I think it's 2013. It was made in 2013.
1: So 80 years ago.
0: So, yeah, literally like a decade ago.
1: I wasn't even alive.
0: It's so... It's like, yeah, me and the Laura try to like track down who made Call Your Mom, because we were like, well, it started because he was like, have you ever heard this PSA? And I was like, what PSA? And he's like, next time you have PSA on your show, which I did, me and DG had PSA on our show. And so we would always like, we would just like, she would just be like, pick one. And so on our next show, I was like, play Call Your Mom. And I played it and it was beautiful. I was like, I cried laughing because it was so funny.
1: I think I need to listen to it. I need to go through and, like, systematically listen to all of them.
0: We could do it, like, this hour.
1: We could just play it.
0: I love playing all of them. Well, because, we could give the lore first.
1: Yes.
0: So, yeah, that's how that happened. And I was like, this is hilarious.
1: Oh, there's so many.
0: And then he was like, what if we recreated this as Call Your Dad?
1: Beautiful.
0: And so the Call Your Dad is basically just a rip, like exactly like we tried to format it the exact same way as Call Your Mom, except we just made like the uncomfortable part a little longer,
1: even better.
0: It's just so
1: the
0: funny
1: best part,
0: it's longer. So funny. I love it so much. And then
1: heard Cat Herpes. Sorry, this is off topic.
0: Yes,
1: that
0: I have.
1: So good. Anyway,
0: there's a few.
1: There's multiple cat herpes.
0: I'm almost positive.
1: I see one cat herpes. Maybe
0: they might have a different name. Oh. But I was doing a lot of work in the DigiLib and I added a whole bunch of PSAs into here. I think we talked about this last time.
1: Maybe.
0: And I listened to a whole bunch. There was a whole bunch that were recorded really badly. And so
1: I'm not shocked.
0: Like it would be like I was listening to it in the prod room. And it'd be like only the left ear had audio.
1: Oh.
0: So I like would like bring the audio back to both sides.
1: Yay.
0: And then it would just be like them talking. Like there was no background track. There was like nothing.
1: That's tragic.
0: And so then I would like add background effects and like sound effects.
1: Oh my gosh.
0: And put music in there. And I low key fixed a few. And so like the last 3-4 semesters of PSAs were saved. Last semester's DJs, actually. And I guess the semester before that, I haven't gone in there and added them all yet.
1: That's fair. There's a lot. It's a lot.
0: There's one made by D-Tay, my daughter. It is in here.
1: Shout out, Goat.
0: It's about cortisol. It's so funny. I'm like,
1: not shocked by that at all.
0: I made it with her, and yeah, low-key, yeah, it's probably one of my new favorite PSAs. But, like, it's just a shame that we never get to play it.
1: I know.
0: But, yeah.
1: PSAs are such a fun one.
0: And then Call Your Mentor was actually Bob the Builder's, like, PSA for his trainee program.
1: Oh.
0: Like, when he was a trainee, that's the PSA
1: he made.
0: Well, it's because we were making it. And then he was like, I do all of the audio work and stuff, can I get this signed off as my PSA? We're like, sure.
1: Nice.
0: Which his PSA was probably way more in depth than any other, because we were like pulling tones and frequencies from different programs.
1: Oh.
0: Because so in Call Your Mentor, he like pulls up a phone.

0: Yeah.
1: He's probably listening.
0: Incredibly detailed.
1: He's everywhere.
0: For real. He pulled up. He was here before me.
1: He was during my show, he was here like the whole time too. Wow. No, okay. This is what I wanted to talk to you about. Actually, yes. When you left, I was like, have you seen Bob the Builder? I haven't seen him anywhere.
0: Yeah.
1: And you were like, no, I haven't seen him. I started my show and I walked back to get my music and he's just sitting on the couch.
0: So he heard us.
1: Yeah, the whole time he was like listening to the show.
0: That's wild.
1: And he just like, he was like, no, I've just been here the whole time. I was like, there's no way.
0: Gonna like, come say hi.
1: Yeah, I know. Well, I figured you like got up and looked through the station and just didn't see him. But that's so funny.
0: Intriguing.
1: But yeah, he was like looking through old archives of like there's all the yearbooks and stuff. Mm-hmm. There's also like old show what are they called? Schedules.
0: Oh yeah.
1: And they're super cool.
0: Yeah, the ones with all the fun fonts.
1: All the fun fonts, which
0: that's so silly.
1: That would be so fun to like do again. That's what we're talking about. Like, bringing that back. Imagine having show schedules that were, like, printed out.
0: I remember filling out a Google form for that, and I don't know if it ever happened.
1: Well, there was the show zine.
0: Oh, it was probably that. I was probably thinking.
1: Which was, like, the magazine that we were going to make, and everyone would have their own block.
0: Mm-hmm.
1: Which, I really liked mine. I, like, painted one of mine. I digitally painted one of mine. Mm-hmm. And then the other one I made in Photoshop. And it was, like, two giant... It was for their random music show. So it had, like, two giant exclamation... Or question marks. And then there was, like, vinyls rolling down into a...
0: That's fair.
1: Into a turntable.
0: Mm-hmm.
1: It was awesome. I thought it was pretty cool.
0: No, that's very fun.
1: But, yeah, I think that never happened. So that's a shame. But I think the, like... If everyone had, like... Could, like... Just like you, they could do whatever they want with their little block, and we made show schedules. And
0: I think it'd be fun.
1: And at least just had to say, like, I guess it wouldn't even have to say the time, just like the name of the show.
0: Mm-hmm.
1: I think it'd be fun.
0: Maybe DJ. That's like the hardest part of making the schedules for, like, the social media.
1: Yeah.
0: It's so hard to fit everybody's DJ names in there. Because, like, some people would have really long show names, and it would not fit in the format at all. And then I had to do their DJ names too, and I was like,
1: Well, yeah. Like, I imagine the. Is the anime talk show...
0: That one is a rough one. That one is always...
1: The anime talk show is a rough... Well, it's because it's the time I got reincarnated as a DJ in Rolla, Missouri. Which...
0: And then it has, like, seven people on it.
1: And then there's seven people on it. So I could imagine that's...
0: It usually got, like, its own slide. Or it got shortened. Shout out the anime talk show.
1: Well, I would have just put, like, changed the name to anime talk show.
0: Mm-hmm. That's fair. I could have done that.
1: I think, oh well.
0: Whatever. It's not my job anymore. It's on to the next social media manager.
1: Have you been keeping up with the World Cup?
0: No, I haven't. But I did see that, according to one of the schedules I saw, that Britain and, like, a British team and the U.S. team are supposed to play on the 4th of July.
1: Oh, is that real? I have it all. So I love soccer.
0: Oh, that's so exciting. My landlord also moved in with me, and she's been watching it, and I can tell when we score, because the TV is right above my room, and she's so loud. With respect.
1: With respect.
0: With respect. Shout out my landlord.
1: I don't think the games are set yet
0: maybe
1: that
0: not.
1: Far out.
0: That person might have just lied to me then.
1: Well, I think it might be if both games go a certain way.
0: That would make sense too.
1: Well, because, yeah. So Friday is Juneteenth also.
0: It is.
1: And the USA plays.
0: Oh.
1: Against Australia. Oh, we good. Okay. This last game that they had, I think it was on Thursday? No, it was on Friday again.
0: Mm.
1: They played Paraguay.
0: Ooh.
1: They went 4-1.
0: I did actually follow that one a little bit.
1: And that's like the most goals the U.S. has ever scored in a game, ever. Which is kind of crazy.
0: Yeah, I've heard our soccer teams...
1: not the best. Yeah. We're not known for our soccer. Well,
0: we have other stuff going on.
1: The women's football team has won 2 World Cups.
0: Shout out.
1: So the women's U.S. team is actually one of the best teams. This year, I think, has been pretty rough. Or the past 2 World Cups has been pretty rough for them. But
0: I think that's how our hockey team is, too. Like, in the Olympics. Mm-hmm. I remember everybody was talking about how, like, the men's hockey team finally won. And it's like the women's team's been doing this for years.
1: I wouldn't doubt it.
0: Yeah.

0: But yeah, I think it's very entertaining to watch. I like love playing. Have you ever played FIFA?
1: Mm-mm. I've had friends who have them, and I've watched a little bit.
0: Well, like I've played so much FIFA, like I can like imagine what I would do if I was like controlling the little people running around the field.
1: That's fair.
0: And it's like, yeah, I don't know. Like, it's fun to watch their decisions that they make throughout the game.
1: You're just like, bad play.
0: And then I love, like, the timer doesn't stop in soccer. It, like, it just keeps going. It, like, keeps ticking. And then at the end, they'll add some extra time. But it, like, that's, like, there's, like, a lot of sports are, like, very start-stoppy.
1: Mm-hmm.
0: Like, they'll, like, oh, now we're taking a 60-second timeout, and there's a timeout for this, and a timeout for this. There's, like, none of that in soccer. Like,
1: fire.
0: Like, if someone goes down because they're injured, they'll like, stop for a second, but it's, like, very quick, and it's very fast-paced.
1: That makes sense.
0: And it's also very physical. Like, I think most people wouldn't expect soccer to be as physical as it is.
1: I'm not shocked, because, like, I play soccer more than I watch it.
0: Mm-hmm.
1: Not that I play very often, but, like, I like doing the IMs on campus for soccer, and I feel like I was surprised how much people got just, like, clobbered.
0: Yeah, I mean, it like, is a contact sport. Mm-hmm. Well, and then a big thing, too, is, like, you'll see people pushing a lot, but in, like, the World Cup specifically, you'll see people, like, flop a lot.
1: Oh.
0: So, like, they'll get, like, someone will, like, pull their jersey a little bit.
1: Oh, and they'll like,
0: flop onto the ground. Which, if you get caught flopping...
1: Mm-hmm.
0: You'll get a card for that.
1: That makes sense.
0: Which happened in a game, the U.S. game, actually.
1: Ruh-roh.
0: So, what, it was actually, I've never seen this before. It was the player from Paraguay, he was in the, like, in their half. He was, like, near the goal. He was in near the box. He was near the corner. And he flopped against the U.S. defender.
1: Ooh.
0: And originally, the defender... got a yellow card, the U.S. defender. And then they now VAR can like call flops.
1: Oh, that's
0: like
1: crazy.
0: their automated like camera system, it can like call flops, and it called the flop, and they like stopped it, and the ref went to look at it, and they're like, oh, this guy flopped. And so then they switched, the yellow card went from the U.S. player to the Paraguay player. It was pretty cool. I've never seen that before.
1: Crazy. Yeah. I love seeing the kind of like sports technology stuff they do, because there's these one videos on YouTube for Vox with a V, where they break down some of the like technology they were doing, and they had one that was sponsored by T-Mobile, but it was talking about how they're doing live streaming to like worldwide, and then also within the stadium, and it was really really cool. I love that kind of stuff. It's cool.
0: I think like the sports stuff is so cool. Like like one of my favorite things is Hawkeye from. It's the system that they use in tennis. There's like 300 cameras on the around the tennis court that track the ball like 300 times a second.
1: That's crazy.
0: And it doesn't even watch the ball. So it's not watching the line to see if it hits the line. It's like calculating the trajectory of the ball, and it simulates if the ball should be in or out. That's and it's like crazy. Super advanced. But yeah, there's like a ton of cameras, and it tracks it a ton of times per second.
1: That's insane.
0: But like just seeing stuff like that is like so cool.
1: Because
0: like the math that goes into that, like
1: for real.
0: I think as students of S&T,
1: yes.
0: this is
1: very S&T conversation.
0: This is very interesting.
1: Mm-hmm.
0: I don't know. I always think it's funny because so cool. Like yeah. Tennis is doing stuff like this, and then like football, you have like they just have like a two sticks with the chain still, like that's the standard.
1: Yeah,
0: I've always thought that was a little funny.
1: Mm-hmm.
0: But yeah, I think like yeah, the sports science and sports technology is so cool. Even just seeing like the VAR in soccer for calling offsides and stuff.
1: Mm-hmm.
0: What is it? Oh,
1: nah, it's all good. I just. It put my station ID up here, and I was confused.
0: Oh.
1: I did it within that
0: Oh,
1: hour.
0: You did it in the... Yeah.
1: I think it'll be fine. Anyway, sorry.
0: You can just log it again.
1: Yeah. Just in case. 5 station IDs per hour. Anyway.
0: But yeah, like, they, like, track... Like, you'll see the players, they wear, like, the bras. Mm-hmm. I don't know if you've seen, like, any of the soccer players take off their shirts, but they're all wearing the, like, black bras.
1: Feels weird to look up.
0: Just look up, like... Yeah, just look it up. But it's just tracking their location on the field. And so, like, when they're going offside and stuff, when it makes the simulations for that, that it uses their position based on that.
1: That feels strange to look up. Oh. That's not what we wanted.
0: I don't think that's what we wanted.
1: That's not what I wanted. Maybe just soccer play. No, okay. You know what? I trust you. Not that I didn't, but, like, I'll take your word for it. It's getting a lot of shirtless athletes, which is, like, intriguing. But, you know, not what we were, not the goal here.
0: It's intriguing.
1: Intriguing. Respectfully.
0: Anyway. But, yeah, like, during a World Cup game, I think it was two World Cups ago, so that would be 2018. Like, one of the players, like, butts was, like, slightly offsides.
1: Oh.
0: And, like, that's the reason they didn't score the goal. The goal was overturned because of that.
1: That's insane.
0: Yeah, and it was, like, they literally zoomed in on it, and it was, like... It was, like, you could see, like, everyone on the line, mm-hmm. the last defender, and then it would be, like, the plane would he was slightly over. And
1: it's, like... they, like, used to call that kind of stuff before they had that kind of technology?
0: Well, it would be based on the call of a referee. You know what I mean?
1: Which makes sense.
0: Which, yeah. There still are referees, and they make a lot of calls, but they have the power to use the VAR for stuff like that, which I think is pretty cool.
1: That is cool. I feel like that would get frustrating as a player, though.
0: I think a little bit, because I think...
1: It depends on what it is, but, like, if it's, like, you're over, like, an inch...
0: Well, that's, like, a big argument against the VAR and stuff like that, is that, like... Perfect referees make the game more boring.
1: Yeah.
0: You know what I mean?
1: That makes sense.
0: Which I think maybe a little bit, but I also think it makes the game more fair.
1: Yeah, obviously. Which, like, I feel like...
0: And I think that's more important. Mm-hmm. Mm-hmm. Maintaining, like, the integrity of the actual game itself.
1: No, this exactly. So especially when it's something like the World Cup where there's so many different players and so many, like...
0: So much at stake and so many eyes watching.
1: Yes, exactly.
0: So, like, having the referee get, like, a second look at some of these things that happen. Because, I mean, things happen so quickly. I play volleyball. And I'll, like... So, we have to, like, ref games when there's no refs.
1: That makes sense.
0: So, like, we'll be off and we'll ref a game. And just, like, watching the line for being a line judge... Like, I'm so bad at it. I'm probably the worst one. But it's because, like, the ball comes down and you have, like, a fraction of a second to, like, look at it and decide if that ball was in or that was out. And when it hits, like, right on the line, like, sometimes it's like... And I've made, like, questionable calls before where all the other refs were like, "Are you sure?" And I was like, I'm pretty sure. But, like, I get the like...
1: Yeah.
0: Your eyes could deceive you.
1: It's like in the Olympics when they were doing the shuffleboarding. I think it was shuffleboard. I don't know. I think that's what it is. Where they have the little ice brushes.
0: Oh, curling?
1: It was curling, yeah. I don't know why I think that's more summery, I guess. Anyway, and that, I forget which team, but the one team, like, blatantly cheated.
0: Oh.
1: The refs just didn't see it.
0: Yeah, the... What team was it?
1: I don't know.
0: It was either the Canadian or French team, I was going to say. But he, like, was pushing it with his finger a little longer than he was supposed to.
1: Scandal. That's probably right. I trust you.
0: Ooh, yeah.
1: It was Canadian.
0: It was Canadian?
1: Yeah.
0: Yeah, that's so funny.
1: That was his response.
0: What'd he say?
1: You can F off. So, cool.
0: It's kind of funny.
1: Yeah, it's a little silly.
0: But yeah, I think...
1: But yeah, like, that kind of thing could have been avoided with, like... Because they did the replay, but they didn't do it until after the call was done. Mm-hmm. And it was, like, the points were already scored. And then, like, afterwards, they were like, "By the way, that guy cheated." So, that's frustrating, but whatever.
0: Yeah, a little bit.
1: It's like
0: so many
1: people watching, you know?
0: It's, like, so interesting to watch, like, professional sports, though. Just in general.
1: Yes,
0: even,
1: yes,
0: like,
1: yes.
0: I think, like, literally any sport. Just, like, seeing someone that has committed, like, so much of their time to just like perfecting one thing is like really just beautiful.
1: No, for real.
0: Like no matter what it is, like

0: Like soccer is one of them. It's like, wow, this guy, like, you, like, I'll see, you'll see players, like, I was talking to my mom about this, mm-hmm. and it was like, someone would shoot a ball from, like, I don't know, like, right outside the box, and it would, like, go into the top right corner.
1: Ooh, yeah.
0: And it was like, that might look like that was, like, a tough shot and a tricky shot, and, like, maybe it was, but I'm almost positive that that player has shot from that spot, like, over 10,000 times. Yeah, like, that's a real like, and it's just, like, discipline and just, like, doing it over and over again to the point where, like, when he's under pressure and he, like, the world is watching him, he can execute and actually make a shot like that. Which I think is, like, so cool.
1: It is awesome.
0: Yeah, what were you gonna say?
1: I was gonna say, I've been getting a little bit more into baseball lately just because, like, I found out how cheap Cardinals games are. Shout out.
0: Shout out.
1: Shout out. We went for, like, $11 one time. It was amazing. And they were, like, decent seats. But I kind of like nosebleeds anyway. So, my point is, we went to a minor leagues game. Mm-hmm. And it was so interesting because so many of these players were so incredibly talented. And then also, like, 20.
0: Or, like, yeah.
1: A 19.
0: Like, that could have been, that could have been me.
1: That's insane. Like, what do you mean? And it's like, they haven't been playing for that long, yet they're still so incredibly, like, they work so hard and do so much to be in, like, I mean, like, obviously it's a little bit less fame and fortune, but, you know, like, they still, this is what they do, like, that's their job, they get paid to go play baseball.
0: Yeah, I think, I love watching baseball, too. Mm-hmm. I think it is definitely a lot, like, slower pace than
1: the pitch clocks helped a lot, like the pitch timers.
0: Yeah, I agree.
1: But like, it's definitely a chill
0: kind of. It is a chill game.
1: To watch.
0: I also do like nosebleeds in baseball, especially like if you sit right behind.
1: Like nosebleeds between like first and second.
0: Yeah, or, and you get like foul balls. Mm-hmm. Like I think catching a foul ball is awesome.
1: There were so many that got hit into one of the box sections. It was the one on the opposite side for me though, and it was a bummer. But there were like three or four that went up there. It was crazy.
0: I just remember like when I was a kid, like I feel like I would always get a ball hit towards our section, and I remember having like two game balls.
1: That's
0: like,
1: crazy.
0: Like this happened on two separate occasions that I would go. It's like I would just wear my glove all game, trying to like wait to try to catch a ball.
1: Mm-hmm.
0: And it would always be when I wasn't ready to. Like I'd like finally be like, "All right, I'll eat," because this ball isn't coming. And then boom, they hit it straight to it. But yeah, I think baseball is fun. I minor league baseball. I watch in El Paso the Chihuahuas.
1: What a fun team!
0: They are so fun. They are the what is the title for them? Their social media is like the highest number of followers in like, I don't know if it's minor league sports or like what the criteria is, but they have the most, and it's because like it's just like a meme page, like they just like
1: that's funny.
0: Post random stuff.
1: It reminds me of the Savannah Bananas. Have you seen them?
0: I love the Savannah Bananas. I want to go watch a game so bad.
1: It would be so fun.
0: The Savannah, but yeah, just like seeing people like backflip before they catch a ball, like that's so entertaining.
1: Exactly, they're so extra, and it's like all within the rules, so it's like great.
0: You know? Yeah, or like they'll all just like bust it to dance. Mm-hmm. Well, what is the name of the team they play against?
1: Oh, I don't know.
0: Is it the like the gorilla? I want to say it's the Gorillas.
1: That would make sense.
0: It's the same team every time though. It's like the Harlem Globetrotters and the other team. Oh, the Party Animals is who I was thinking of. But I didn't know that there was more.
1: The Banana Ball Championship League. I didn't know they were in their own league. That's so funny. The Firefighters.
0: The Texas Tailgaters.
1: Wow. That's not what I was hoping the images would be, but that's okay. No for major stadium matchups in high school.
0: The Loco Beach Coconuts. And the Indianapolis Clowns.
1: Wow. I need to go see one of these.
0: I like feel like I've tried to look for the price of these games, and they were kind of expensive, if I remember.
1: That makes sense, cause like.
0: Well, and I know they like sell out their stadiums too, which is also insane. Speaking of selling out stadiums, I feel like this last week has been a big week for concerts.
1: Has it? I haven't paid attention.
0: Well, I don't know. I feel like there's a lot of concerts that are going on I don't remember if I asked you. We were probably talking about it because we, Malcolm Todd, yes, was like going on tour. I didn't get tickets yet, and ticket prices keep going up,
1: boo,
0: which is so sad. Are you going to any concerts?
1: I don't have any planned right now. I might go to see Jesse Wells with my KMNR child,
0: mm-hmm,
1: my goat.
0: Does she have a name, a DJ name?
1: Yeah. Well, she announced one and then she changed it. I think she's changing it. I bullied her into changing it because she was like chickened out of it, and I was like, no, it's cooler. So she's MC Ziggy Starfish.
0: Okay.
1: She had Ziggy as a nickname in like elementary school,
0: mm-hmm,
1: and then it's like. Like David Bowie, and I was like, it's just like right up your alley. And yeah. Like, no, I'm just gonna do Starfish. And it's like, you're boring, boring and lame. So, I convinced her to be cool, and I think we're gonna go see something together. Jesse Wells, like you said, that's in like August though. I haven't even looked at tickets yet.
0: Yeah,
1: should probably do that, but whatever.
0: There's like so many concerts that I want to go to, but like ticket prices can be kind of expensive. I want to go see Malcolm Todd. I also want to go see Phoebe Bridgers.
1: Oh, I didn't know she was on tour.
0: Mm-hmm. I was gonna go. Well, DT said that I could go with her,
1: mm-hmm,
0: and she said she was going with like a childhood friend. She's listening right now.
1: Shout out.
0: And so like I'm still debating if I want to buy a ticket, mm-hmm, and then like just tag like along.
1: Yeah.
0: And then also she and him,
1: mm-hmm,
0: are going on tour, which you know she and him.
1: I think so.
0: They do like. I thought I saw your face today, but I just turned.
1: Yes, yes,
0: yes. Yeah. It's Zooey Deschanel.
1: Yeah.
0: They're on tour in Chicago, and like I just need to convince someone to go with me.
1: Wait a minute.
0: And that would probably be enough for me to buy a ticket. I can't lie.
1: That's fair. I need to look at. I don't know why. A lot of times I'll remember album covers.
0: It's like right here. Yeah, it's right here.
1: Oh, it literally is. That's so cute. Ugh.
0: The CD's also not in here.
1: What? They're so fake for that.
0: Yeah, someone.
1: Is it in the?
0: No. It's like, aww, been missing since our 24-hour show.
1: That's evil.
0: If you're in KMNR and you took She and Him.
1: Anti shout out.
0: Shame on you.
1: Boo.
0: May your pillow be warm tonight.
1: May your pillow be warm for a week.
0: For 2 weeks, even.
1: Two weeks.
0: For 2 whole weeks.
1: We're increasing your sentence.
0: That's
1: evil behavior.
0: Something I really want to go see, too, mm-hmm, is, you know, like, the live concerts of the movie soundtracks?
1: Yeah.
0: Like, I want to go see the La La Land one, yes! So bad.
1: Is that happening soon?
0: They did one in St. Louis, like, last year, and I don't think they have another one planned again. Because they're, like, on tour. I think they're outside of the United States. It's the first one, Hurwitz
1: yeah,
0: concerts.
1: That makes sense.
0: And, like, I was going to buy tickets because they were only, like, $60.
1: That's not bad.
0: And then I was just like, oh, I don't have anyone to go with, so why would I go?
1: Oh, my gosh. I'm so bummed I missed that.
0: Yeah, me too, also. I guess that San Antonio, Texas does seem kind of tempting, though. Oh, yeah. Wait, look at past events. You could probably find it.
1: Oh, I bet.
0: St. Louis, Missouri, November 1st, 2025.
1: Oh, wow. I missed it.
0: Yeah.
1: By a long shot.
0: We all missed it.
1: This is true. It was at the Fox. Awesome. The Fox is so pretty. I love those kinds of things.
0: My parents might move to San Antonio.
1: Yeah, I was going to ask about that. Like,
0: San Antonio, so, not that close. I mean, low-key, I might.
1: You might have another shot. It.
0: Well, especially, I don't know what I'm doing because I'll be graduated really soon.
1: That makes sense.
0: I'll be like.
1: But you can visit.
0: I think I'll be here, actually.
1: Intriguing.
0: After I graduate. For, like, another solid 6 months at least.
1: Mm-hmm. I just saw someone walk by.
0: Oh.
1: just...
0: So we'll see. I have no clue.
1: That's fair.
0: I have, like... I think after I graduate, I have a job.
1: Ooh.
0: But I don't know what it's going to entail. And I don't know where it's going to take me. Not yet.
1: We'll find out.
0: So we will find out.
1: That seems to be a trend, though. I've, like, noticed, you know, MC Pebble.
0: Yes.
1: I've been following your stories. Shout out.
0: Did you see your pictures?
1: Yes. All the hikes. Or the other ones.
0: The one taken by Cayman Nardwar.
1: might be a favorite.
0: I think it was today they got put out.
1: Yeah, I might have missed that.
0: Well, she put it on her story. There was like a picture of her holding a glass ball.
1: I'm gonna stalk
0: her. It's like It's Cayman Ardwar's famous glass ball that he won that picture contest with.
1: Amazing.
0: Shout
1: out. I don't know why I'm saying that so much today, but like so many cool DJs. You know?
0: So many cool DJs. I think, yeah, so cool.
1: Anyway, what were we talking about? Oh, she was posting on her story about how her job was not like telling her where she was gonna go until like 2 days before.
0: That's crazy.
1: Which is insane.
0: That's a little crazy.
1: Yeah.
0: I'll hopefully know by the end of the summer where I'm actually going.
1: I think I missed the fun pictures, but that's okay. It happens.
0: Hold on. Oh, is it gone already?
1: Hold on. Would it be on the gram?
0: Yes.
1: Oh, well, I'm just blind.
0: You can swipe through if you want.
1: Those are so pretty. She's so pretty. I love MC Pebble.
0: Go to Cayman, your sibling. Shout out Cayman Ardwar, too, for taking those photos. That's the photo. Oh,
1: so good. Here you go.
0: That glass ball is so cool.
1: It's fire.
0: I definitely, when I graduate, will need to get an awesome Cayman Ard photo shoot. That's, like, necessary.
1: I feel like that's, you have, like, I'm going to do, like, seven different.
0: Seven like different photo shoots.
1: Because I got to do one for each club. Or at least my two big ones. And then just a normal grad photo shoot.
0: Yeah, I'll definitely have a normal one. And definitely at least a Cayman Ard one. Mm-hmm. That'll be cool. Especially, like, going into the library and holding all my favorite music. I think that's a cool thing
1: that's a good one.
0: DJs do.
1: I love it.
0: Maybe, like in the library, and then you, like, set them all around you, and so you're surrounded by
1: Or, like, on the listening... Well, I guess the listening room's changed a little bit. But, you know.
0: I guess there's still space.
1: You can still make it work.
0: Yeah, you can still make it work. Or even just in the
1: cool
0: lobby.
1: The tables out here, yeah. The, like, one table.
0: There's, like, so much stuff in there.
1: There is. It's very busy right now.
0: I can't wait till... I actually don't know whoever the new office manager will be.
1: Mm.
0: They'll come in here and get things straight.
1: Ideally, yes.
0: Shout out. I don't even know his DJ name.
1: That's real.
0: Our summer... Our office manager from two semesters ago. What was his DJ name? God, I don't remember.
1: I'm terrible with DJ names. I'm bad with regular names.
0: Him and Craig the Younger... That's right. Worked on.
1: That makes sense.
0: Cleaned like the entire station. Well, and then I remember like the station was low key in shambles all summer, and then I came back.
1: Yeah.
0: By like the first week of school, it was like spotless, and I was like, this station has honestly never looked better.
1: Yeah.
0: And I'm hoping there's another glow up.
1: I love the people who just put in hours. Like, yeah. Unpaid labor, unthanked labor.
0: Unthanked labor. I think it's it's definitely a underappreciated thing that happens around here. But like people that clean.
1: There's so many different people though that like put in so much time here, and it's so inspiring or whatever.
0: I just I mean, I think that's like why Cayman Ard is like one of my favorite places ever. Mm-hmm. It's just because like anywhere you go is just littered with personality, and it's like you can't look anywhere where there's like not something done already.
1: Exactly.
0: And like if you do find that place, like most of the time it's like that's where I want to put something. And it's like I'm constantly just like over the school year I like have a Sharpie in my pocket at all moments.
1: I started carrying around Cayman Ard stickers with me. Not that I would ever vandalize anything with those. That's evil and against the law. But you know, I found some blank things that had other stickers on them. So like
0: yeah, and you put them over top the other stickers.
1: Yeah, to cover up the vandalism.
0: To cover up the vandalism.
1: Obviously.
0: I mean, even I like need to start carrying around Cayman Ard stickers.
1: I keep them in my car because I went to the Loop like yesterday, or I guess 2 days ago. No, it was Tuesday. I don't know when or where I am. But yeah, I went to the Loop and I was meeting some friends there, and I got there early, and I was just walking around, and there's so many like traffic light poles, and I was like. Got a little blank spot.
0: Well, yeah. When I went to Chicago, I was like, I wish I had some stickers. Because there's just, like, just like all some the like spots. All the spots that have stickers all over them, like Ooh. A Kaminar sticker would look mm-hmm. perfect there.
1: Have you been to the Gramophone in St. Louis?
0: I have not.
1: They have a whole band sticker and like DJ's like radio station sticker wall, and I didn't bring it in. It was so mad. So dang. I think I have to go back.
0: Yeah, you do have to go back.
1: I have to go like make our mark because there's no Kaminar there.
0: We have a text.
1: Oh, we do. Shout out. No.
0: What did they say?
1: You'll play sneaker night.
0: I know who this is.
1: We're yapping. This Maybe
0: is,
1: later.
0: This is DJ.
1: DJ. DJ, you know how this works.
0: I'll play it during my show. I told you I would.
1: I'm in the captain's chair now. And I say no. I should also probably play.
0: We were PSAs. Talking about Segway. We were segue? Talking about not Segways. Segue into last time we talked about playing games. Do you have a laptop or like a desktop?
1: And no desktop and a PS4.
0: Ooh, you do have a PS4. Mm-hmm. Dite also plays on a PS4.
1: Twins.
0: And she's politely asked me to ask you to play with us. She's been she was low key begging.
1: I'm down.
0: Oh,
1: I'm down.
0: She's texted
1: down.
0: Again, oh. Probably.
1: Yapper, bro. I'm sorry. No, it's okay. No, it's okay. We love you.
0: What did she say?
1: She said, I'm sorry. I was mean. I'm sorry, DT. You're great. Don't ever say sorry.
0: Have you ever heard of Overwatch?
1: Yes, I've heard of Overwatch. I'm terrible. Why? Okay. Whenever we had a... Wait, was that an IM?
0: IM.
1: Yeah, I think that was an IM. And I would sit and watch one of my roommates play with Taylor, or DJ. Oopsies. Whoopsies. With DJ and others. And it was so fun. And I was low-key throwing them. But that's okay.
0: Funny story. Mm-hmm. I guess I'm technically a D-Row right now. I played on that team.
1: You were... Oh, no way. Did you hear me yelling in the background occasionally?
0: I didn't hear a lot of stuff.
1: You know what?
0: There was a lot going on.
1: There was.
0: And also a lot of nothing going on. But I did play on that team.
1: Shout out.
0: Under an alias.
1: Thank you, Goat. We probably needed it.
0: Well, the worst part is mm-hmm. I played two games.
1: That's funny.
0: And both games we played, mm-hmm. one was in the regular season, one was during playoffs, and it was against the same team both times.
1: Virgo.
0: And it was against the number one seed team. And so it like didn't matter what I did.
1: Yeah.
0: We kind of just got rolled.
1: It happened.
0: Which is unfortunate.
1: I was going to say, I don't know if I will be good enough to compete, but you know, I can
0: I don't think that competing is necessary.
1: This
0: I
1: is
0: think
1: true.
0: All you need to do is have a good time.
1: That is true, but I'm just saying don't count on me for IMs in the upcoming
0: oh,
1: years.
0: Well,
1: I will learn. I will do my
0: maybe
1: best.
0: Maybe DT will count on you, but DT I mean, is. I'm leaving. So,
1: this is true.
0: So I will so be here for any filled. More Overwatch IMs.
1: A spot needs to be filled, and it will not be me.
0: Which, it is a shame. Mm-hmm. We played Delta Sig on my team. We played Delta Sig. And the first time we played them in the regular season, we beat them 3-2.
1: Good.
0: It was a close game. And then in the playoffs, we played them again, and they beat us 2-3.
1: No.
0: It was like 4-5 because we went to 5. Ugh, it was awful. It was like so. We were playing for like 2 hours too. So like we were all there for like all night.
1: Insane.
0: It was awful. And it was like, I think there's a numerous amount of reasons we won. I think they were just playing really good, and I also think one of our players that was really good couldn't make it.
1: Ooh.
0: And so it was like
1: tragic.
0: Oh, that's tragic. But yeah, I think we did well.
1: That's good.
0: And I think regardless, we would have definitely lost to Lambda Chi, the team that... Oh, no, not Lambda Chi. It was, what team won? It wasn't Lambda Chi because we beat Lambda Chi really badly.
1: Good.
0: And it was funny. It was pretty funny.
1: As you guys should.
0: Shout out, I probably shouldn't say what organizations DJs are a part of on air.
1: Eh.
0: Shout out MC Sprig.
1: Yeah. For real, for real.
0: But yeah, I think it was fun. It was a lot of fun.
1: That is what matters.
0: And so you have heard of Overwatch.
1: I have.
0: Have
1: and
0: you
1: I've played,
0: played?
1: Yes, but I was like 12. It's been 12. A little while. It's been a little while.
0: Been a little while.
1: Yeah.
0: Do you remember who you did play?
1: No. You probably one of the girls, because I was like, she's pretty.
0: I'm trying to think.
1: I think it might have been Mei, right? The snow girl.
0: Oh,
1: it was like when
0: Mei.
1: It first came out.
0: Yeah,
1: Mei,
0: yeah.
1: Just Mei. My bad.
0: Yeah. Mei is the bunny. Oh, that sings, that does Leve.
1: Oh, yes, yes, yes, yes, from last week. I'm having a crossover in my brain.
0: Crossover episode.
1: For real. Yeah, I think I played Mei a little bit, and then I liked the robot gamer girl.
0: Oh, D.Va.
1: D.Va, yes.
0: Yeah, awesome picks.
1: Yes.
0: They just released a new character, what is it, yesterday? Yeah,
1: no
0: that
1: way.
0: Was yesterday. Her name is Shion. You can just look that up. Shion. Overwatch. Or OW.
1: Huh. Oh, yeah. There we go. Bonk.
0: She's an Omnic, so she's like a robot.
1: Oh, her design's fire.
0: And, yeah, she's a DPS. So
1: I
0: she
1: am
0: has
1: a
0: like,
1: fan of the Overwatch art style and designs.
0: I think her design is really cool. I actually really do like. She's like a, like, the... What is it called? The Kanazaka? She's like a... What is it? Like the Yakuza? She's like the leader of the Yakuza in this universe.
1: Fire.
0: And it's really cool, because, yeah, she has a bike.
1: Oh, iconic.
0: She rides a bike around, like, in-game. Like, you can ride her bike, and then she, like, throws it at people. It's kind of
1: so
0: awesome. Like, oh, yeah, you can see it right there.
1: Oh, my gosh.
0: So if you scroll up, I think, you see her on her bike, and she, like, chucks it at people.
1: That's amazing.
0: It's kind of awesome.
1: She's
0: like,
1: iconic for that.
0: It, like, I was, like, originally I saw it, and I was like, this feels so on Overwatch. Like, this doesn't feel like Overwatch. But playing against it, it's, like, it actually, like, is kind of awesome.
1: Good. That's fair. Oh, wait.
0: Oh, Hashimoto.
1: Oh, yes. Thank you, Goat.
0: Is it not Kanazaka? Is that just the name of the place? Hold on. Sure. She probably knows better than me. I'm not gonna lie. She's really good at Overwatch.
1: That would make sense. I didn't mean that in any type of way.
0: What way would that be taken offensively?
1: I don't know. Just I've said that before to people, and they were like, "What does that mean?" And I was like, "No, I mean it in like a good way."
0: Hashimoto sounds right.
1: Yeah.
0: I thought. Yeah, I think that's like the name of their Yakuza. I think Kanazaka is the location that this place that the Hashimoto reside. So yeah, that sounds right.
1: I do remember watching the like official animations when they
0: came
1: out.
0: They're so good.
1: They're fire.
0: That's like one of my favorite parts.
1: Yes.
0: Is watching these animations. Well, there's new ones.
1: It's like League. Like everything except for the actual game is good. But like Overwatch.
0: Oh
1: is
0: yeah.
1: But like I would love watching the like League animations. And then
0: have you
1: like,
0: seen Arcane?
1: I have. I've not seen the second season, even though it came out like a million years ago.
0: I like.
1: But
0: well, that's like the trap. I think I've always I see like memes about that online where it's like
1: they'll get you.
0: Arcane watchers being convinced to play League of Legends and being severely disappointed.
1: It's like I did the same thing with Overwatch, except I played like one or two games.
0: Yeah, and I think. I agree. I don't think Overwatch is for everyone. But I think it's fun. I think as of late, it's been like a lot of fun because there's like, I think the developers have like really like stopped caring about their vision for the game and like really taken a, like started listening to the community a lot more about the things that they want. And there's also a cat.
1: So I've seen the cat.
0: I've been playing the cat
1: I've
0: a whole lot
1: the
0: recently.
1: Cat.
0: It's called Jetpack Cat, if you want to look it up.
1: My roommate was so pissed at the Jetpack Cat.
0: She can't say that.
1: Oh, you're so right. My bad.
0: I got it.
1: Anyway. She was very angry.
0: She was very angry at the cat.
1: At the cat.
0: Who is your roommate? Hold on.
1: Yes.
0: Oh, okay. I don't think it was
1: when you were playing. It was someone else. But she was like, man.
0: I wasn't playing cat at this time.
1: Guy.
0: But the cat is so funny.
1: He's so cutie. That kind of looks like my cat, Luke. I got a little orange cat.
0: She's so cute. Fika, her name is Fika.
1: Look at her.
0: And she's Brigitte's cat.
1: Amazing.
0: I have the panda skin, that one.
1: Wait, I went too fast.

0: Scroll down.
1: Oh, that's so fun.
0: It's so cute. Well, and then like you could just like fly in, like, so the cat, she has like infinite flight.
1: Wow.
0: So you can just like fly around and do whatever. Oh, that's Brigida. That's one of the healers. It's her cat. That's one of her many cats. She has a lot of cats.
1: Okay, icon.
0: But yeah, she's so fun. She's so fun to play and fly around, and you just like.
1: It's my favorite.
0: You just like you like paw people in their back line, and then you That's like crazy. Fly away, and like, yeah, I don't know. She's just a lot of fun. She like brought the whimsy back to this game that I needed, low key.
1: That's true. That's
0: true. But yeah, I think it'd be fun, and I'm sure that time. That. Oh no, this
1: I
0: is the same
1: one.
0: Me too. Hello. I'm sure that DT would enjoy that. She's always trying to convince
1: other people in.
0: I guess KD specifically to play Overwatch.
1: And you know what? That's fair. We'll have to see.
0: It's a lot of fun. We also play Fortnite. If you have any interest or relation or knowledge of Fortnite,
1: knowledge, yes. I also played that when I was like 14 with my friends for a little bit. Not very much. I would like go over to my friend's house and play with him.
0: Oh, okay. I think
1: occasionally.
0: I think it's fun.
1: Mm-hmm.
0: I like was playing a lot of Fortnite in the past month because what time is it?
1: We got 10 minutes.
0: We could do programming.
1: Yeah, we'll do programming real quick.
0: Okay, okay. Ooh, if we have Ascertainment.
1: You want to do a different one?
0: Yeah, play Call Your DJ. This is one of the callers you were talking about.
1: I didn't know that was an option. That's crazy.

0: Man, life in Rala is so full of doom and gloom. If only I had something to-
1: Hey, you.
0: Who, me?
1: Yes, you. Do you like music?
0: Yeah?
1: Well, then I have just the thing for you. KMNR.
0: Oh, my.
1: Yes, child.
0: You mean the radio station I'm listening to right now?
1: Yes. And you too could become a DJ.
0: But what if I don't want to?
1: God. At the start of each semester, trainee applications open for KMNR. This means that any student could apply if you want. This message was brought to you by KMNR 89.7 FM, Rolla, Missouri.
2: I agree with this take that this lovely audio listener, love you to death, has texted in. A little sus. I can't lie. I don't know too much about him, but I know there was controversy around him.
3: Burnt Peanut?
2: Yeah. He's like a P-tuber.
3: I've seen it. I know. Trust. I do not know what the controversy is.
2: I don't either, honestly.
3: You know what? That's okay.
2: But the reason I got into Fortnite was because Leve, she's the Fortnite music icon.
3: Yes.
2: And so, like, I don't equip any other skin, but being able to play Fortnite as Leve is like fire. Something I would have never imagined in a million years. Like, I remember joking with my brother about it. Like, well, and I were joking with my brother about it the last time we got into Fortnite, which was when they added the Leve emote. That's the reason we got back into Fortnite, which is funny. That's the only reason I've ever gotten back into Fortnite was because of Leve. But it's true. It was like they released the Leve emote, and that was the reason that we were like, oh yeah, I need to play Fortnite.
3: Fair enough.
2: And then now there's 3 Leve emotes, and there's 2 Leve skins. It's awesome.
3: Wow.
2: So it's like, I don't know. I like love. Don't think I ever expected that to happen.
3: No,
2: but,
3: that's fair.
2: But here it is. And there's also Overwatch in Fortnite, which is insane.
3: Crossover.
2: Like, the fact that Leve and Overwatch are in the same game, and it's not either of the... It's not... It's Fortnite of all games is like insane to me. I think just Fortnite as a game is so funny. The fact that all these people are you looking for it?
3: Why no bird note?
2: Go back out to e-cart.
3: No.
2: Go to Digilib. On the side. Go down.
3: You want to do it?
2: Yeah. I got it.
3: Thanks. Thanks, goat. I'm a little. Oh, okay. Apologies. I love little traffic cone guy. Media play.
2: Pigeon make milk.
3: Intriguing.
2: Oh, you're right. We're listening to that. I've decided.
3: Yeah, 100%.
2: All right. Here is a PSA. Or a burnout. Sorry. Keep it in.
4: Bird note. Birds lay eggs. That means they don't nurse their young, right? Well, have you ever heard of something called pigeon milk? Pigeons, one of the most ancient of domesticated birds, feed their nestlings a peculiar milky liquid straight from the adult's beak to the baby's throat. It's often called crop milk, because it comes from special cells in the bird's crop. The crop's a section of the lower esophagus in some birds that's used for storing food before digestion. Unlike milk from mammals, pigeon milk doesn't come from a mammary gland. But it does come loaded with antioxidants and immune boosters that help the new hatchlings survive. A couple of days before their eggs hatch, both pigeon parents start making the milky substance, which they'll feed their hatchlings over the first 10 days of their lives. When the special feeding stops, the special crop milk cells return to normal. Pigeons and doves aren't the only birds that can make this special milk. Flamingos and some species of penguins can too. For Bird Note, I'm Michael Stein. 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

0: Rala.
1: Oh.
0: So that was your bird note. That was fun. These sound different.
2: A little bit. Maybe? I don't know.
0: They're the same. These. They're like different from the. No, I thought these were open back, but I'm looking at them now and they're definitely closed back. Oh well. I always forget. One of these is like right and one of these are left, but it's so funny because they're not marked. But the only reason I know that there's like one is one is because I'll play when I.

0: During our 24-hour show, I played FNAF on air. Well, like, occasionally I'll, like, play FNAF on this computer. Because it's, like, a 200-megabyte download. So, like, it's, like, and then when you download it, it's just the EXE. So you can, like, put it anywhere. It's in the digilib. You could find it in the digilib. And it's, like, it's just the executable, and that's it.
1: Mm-hmm.
0: Like, there's, like, it's so hard to find just, like, executables like that. But, yeah, it's just the executable. So you can just open it and play. And I was playing on this computer, and I kept dying because, like, it's a big sound cue game. I really love FNAF.
1: Me too.
0: I don't... I beat Five Nights at Freddy's 7, Ultimate Custom Night, 50-20. Do you know what 50-20 is?
1: I have Ultimate Custom Night. I have not gotten that.
0: Oh.
1: Not that good.
0: So, yeah, it took me, like, 80 hours.
1: Jeez. That's crazy.
0: To beat 50-20. But, yeah, like, one of... Probably my proudest gaming accomplishment ever was completing 50-20, which is, like, awesome. It's so cool. I think 50-20 is, like, one of those things. I think, okay, so I think 40-20 is doable by pretty much anybody. Like, I think if you just sat down and you took, like, an hour... Maybe, like, 2 hours. Like, I'm convinced if I had 2 hours and I could coach someone through it, that we could beat 40-20. Like, I'm very convinced about this. But there's, like, audio cues. Like, Ballora, she'll, like, play her song on your left ear or your right ear, depending on which side she's coming from. And then you have to, like, close the door momentarily to block her. And I kept closing the wrong door because I had the headphones on backwards. I was like, why am I dying? I swear she's coming over here. And so that was an issue. But yeah, I low-key have not touched FNAF. I've been wanting to do 50-20 No Death Coin, which is like a more difficult challenge than the one I did. But yeah, I don't know. It's like... I put so much effort into 50-20.
1: Could do even more.
0: And it was like it was rough. Like, I would just like sit in my chair. I was like, at one point in time, I skipped class to play, and I was like, I need to finish this challenge before I get to 100 hours. That was my goal. I wanted to beat it before I get to 100 hours in the game. And yeah, and it's like, it's so frustrating. I got pretty good at, like, getting fairly far into the game. Like, I would get, like... So, like, the hardest part of 50-20 is getting past 30 seconds. 36 seconds, to be specific.
1: Really?
0: Yeah. Once you get past it, it's, like, pretty easy.
1: Huh.
0: 'Cause you're just office stalling. I mean, I'm... Yeah, so... There's this thing called a death coin. So, like... Do you have Faz tokens in the game? If you, like, block an animatronic, if you click on Helpy, if you block out one of the balloon boys on your side door, or if you're in your camera and you collect the Faz tokens, that's how you get Faz tokens. And then you can do three things with them. One, if you have Rockstar Freddy, he'll ask for coins. He'll be like, please insert 5 coins. Please insert 5 coins. And he'll keep asking, and if you don't, like, insert 5 coins, he'll jump scare you eventually. And then also, there's the plushie animatronics. And so, if you go into your right door, you look at them, in the prize corner, you can buy their plushie, and it'll get rid of them.
1: Ooh, fire.
0: So, that's... Yeah, that's, like, one part of it. And then also, there's a death coin. And it basically just eliminates one animatronic from your game. So when you play FNAF 50-20, you'll play, like... I started at, like, 30-20, which is really easy because, like, nothing happens, basically. And then, like, you go to 40-20, and then you go to 45-20, and then you go to 49-20.
1: Ooh.
0: And... like, it's, like, exponential curve. As you add more animatronics, like, it's not, like, a linear curve where it's, like, it just gets a little harder. Like, the difference between... I beat 49-20 in, I think, under 20 hours. So, like,

0: And then it took me another 60 hours to beat 50-20. So, like, that's, like, the difference in difficulty. But once you get to, like, 36 seconds, it becomes 49-20.
1: Oh, yeah, because you
0: can get, you erase one of the animatronics. The one animatronic that gives you so much trouble.
1: That makes sense.
0: Which is Funtime Foxy, the worst animatronic ever. Because Funtime Foxy requires you to, like, watch them. Mm-hmm. And they have 6 show times. Mm-hmm. Like 1 a.m., 2 a.m., 3 a.m., 4 a.m., 5 a.m., 6 a.m. And if you're not currently actively watching them during their show time, they'll instantly jump scare you.
1: Oh, no.
0: And so, with FNAF, you like to be off of your cameras as mm-hmm. much as possible. Because it prevents a lot of animatronics from moving around, just being in your office. Mm-hmm. So, like, even just having the camera up allows for a lot of animatronics to jump scare you. Like Toy Freddy, like, they'll just, like, jump scare you instantly at mm-hmm. the first chance they get. Also, you're listening to KM&R 89.7 FM broadcasting out of Rolla, Missouri. Mm-hmm. Yeah, they'll jump scare you, like, first chance they get. Like, it's, like, literally, like, 3 frames. Like literally, jeez, like, fractions of a second if it's up for too long. Like, they'll just jump scare you. And so, like, it's not ideal to have the cameras up. And that's why he just sucks so much.
1: Yeah.
0: Funtime Foxy's awful.
1: Ew.
0: But yeah, I love FNAF. I think I will play more. I don't know when, but I'll, like, get back into it. Never. I've been practicing. I'll get on and I'll practice my no death coin route. Mm-hmm. But it's like that same jump that took me from, like, 49 to 50 is mm-hmm. going to be the same kind of exponential jump from 50 to 50-20 no death coin.
1: That makes sense.
0: Because there's just, like, it's basically 50-20, but you have to do it, like, all 4 minutes and 30 seconds instead of only the first 36 seconds. Which is, like, there's, like, no room for error is, like, the worst part. And there's also, like, just RNG involved. Like, there's,
1: that,
0: like,
1: sucks.
0: If you just, like, get unlucky, you can lose the run. Which is, like, is something that's so unfortunate mm-hmm. and is, like, I wish it was all skill, but, yeah, oh, well.
1: What can you do?
0: What can you do? Were you gonna stick around or were you gonna head out?
1: I may head out to do some homework.
0: Okay. Well, fun. It was very nice having you. That was Bioluminescence. Thank you so much for listening.
1: Doodle.
0: We're gonna get into my show, The Nightlight. I don't have anything planned. Bye bye. I don't have anything planned, so we'll start with a request. Here is Sneaker Night. Keep it tinned.

Exploring Science in the Sea. The Japanese spider crab is harmless to people, but it might not look that way if you happen across it at the bottom of the Pacific Ocean. It can span 12 feet, the largest known crab on the planet. The crab's hard body is typically about a foot long, and the crab weighs 35 or 40 pounds. It has 10 legs. 8 of them are for walking along rocky ocean bottoms. The other two hold powerful claws. The claw legs are longer than the walking legs on males, but shorter on females. Japanese spider crabs spawn in fairly warm, shallow waters, primarily off the Pacific coast of Japan. Juveniles are pretty small. As they reach adulthood, though, they grow to giant proportions, and they move to deeper waters, generally a few hundred feet to 1,000 feet or deeper. The crabs can't swim. Instead, they scuttle along the bottom looking for food. They nab small fish and crack open clams. They also scavenge for dead animals and scrape algae off the rocks. Because of their size and hard shells, the crabs face few threats, mainly from fishers, because they're considered a delicacy in parts of Japan. And they're well disguised. Their mottled, spiny appearance blends into the background. Just to be safe, though, juveniles sometimes disguise themselves. They pluck bits of kelp, sponges, or other organisms. They chew on them for a little while, then stick them on their shells. That helps keep these imposing but harmless creatures safe at the bottom of the Pacific Ocean. Science in the Sea is available as a weekly podcast at scienceinthesea.org. I'm Holly Brawley.

Hello. It's still me. It's Dero. This is a good backing track. I like this song, actually. But this is not what I'm used to. I need Maymay. I need Maymay in my life. Honestly, if you have any requests, text them at 504-656-6735. That's 504-6-KMNR-DJ. I'll play it. I don't care. I don't really have anything planned, so I'm going to come up with it on the fly. Because that's what good DJs do. I'll probably run into the library and find the best tracks ever. Let's start strong with a goat, one of the goats of all time. Here is Oh, Tengo Suerte. Give it to me.

plastic love. Hello, audio listeners, whomst I love to death. The time is 10:27. This beautiful background track is Castle in Hollywood by Leve. Or maybe the Meme the Bunny, I guess. You just heard Plastic Love, and before that was Five Fingers to the Face. Shout out D-Tay. Really a beautiful song, I can't lie. Before that was Telephone Number by Junko Ohashi, which I really love. Yeah, it's awesome. I love that song. Everything about it, everything about that song is beautiful. And then before that was O Tengo Suerte by Masayoshi Takanaka. We are probably going to have a pretty short show today. I don't have that much. Once again, if you have anything you want to hear, text in at 504-656-6735. But I'll probably just wrap up pretty soon. But fear not, because there is more J-pop coming. So keep it tuned. Here is King Ohamada.

0: Rala. Before I end our show, that was Stay With Me by Miki Matsubara. Before that was Midnight Pretenders by Tomoko Arran and I'm In Love by Tomoko Arran. And then that was 4 a.m. by Taco Anoki. If you're curious about any of these songs, maybe you want to add them to your playlist. Today was a episode full of J-pop. You can at kmnr.org. Just go to schedule and click on the nightlight and you will find my playlist. I have one more song for you, but before we do, I do need to fulfill my obligation of doing my programming. So those of you listening, here's what we're going to do for the news. Actually, I'll read you the weather first. So it is currently 75 degrees in Rala. Tomorrow, there's a 80% chance of thunderstorms with a low of 63 and a high of 79. On Friday, there's a low of 58 with a high of 82. On Saturday, there is a low of 63 with a high of 81 with a 65% chance of showers. On Sunday, there's a low of 66 and a high of 81 with an 80% chance of showers. On Monday, there's a low of 59 and a high of 76 with a 55% chance of showers. On Tuesday, it's supposed to be partly cloudy with a high of 80 and a low of 60. And then on Wednesday, there's supposed to be a low of 62 and a high of 83 with a 35% chance of thunderstorms. For our news, I'm going to talk about the World Cup. So there were 5 games today. Ghana and Panama ended in a 1-0 victory for Ghana. England and Croatia played with a 4-2 victory for England. Shout out Harry Kane. He scored 2 goals for England. Portugal versus the Dominican Republic of Congo ended in a 1-1 tie. Then Austria versus Jordan, 3-1 with Austria winning. France versus Senegal, France won. Iraq versus Norway, 1-4 with Norway winning. Argentina versus Algeria ended in 3-0. Austria versus Jordan ended in 3-1. Let me make sure that I don't go to the next song just yet. Spain versus Cape Verde, beautiful game. This game was amazing. If any of you guys were watching this game was like awesome. It ended 0-0 tie. Spain could not put a single ball past the goalkeeper of Cape Verde. Actual brilliant performance. This was their first World Cup game ever, and they managed to get away without the current favorite to win the World Cup, without letting them score a single goal, which was actually amazing. It was brilliant to watch. Belgium versus Egypt also played on Monday, 1-1. They tied. Saudi Arabia versus Uruguay, 1-1. Iran versus New Zealand ended in 2-2. Upcoming games, Czechia versus South Africa, Switzerland versus Bosnia and Herzegovina, Canada over Qatar, Mexico and South Korea. On Friday, there's USA versus Australia, Scotland versus Morocco, Brazil versus Haiti, Turkey versus Paraguay. And on Saturday, Tunisia versus Japan, Ecuador versus Curacao, Germany versus Ivory Coast, and the Netherlands versus Sweden. I think it'll be very fun. I'm very excited to watch the rest of these games. 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I am your host, D-Ro. This is The Nightlight. And, yeah, I have one more song for you today. I guess I could do some programming, Low Kirk. Let's do some town and campus news. I'll do my. So if you go to kmnr.org, you can find our town and campus news. Speaking of which, do we have any? No. But if we did have any, town and campus news would be read 5 times daily on the air and is also available on our webpage, kmnr.org. Organizations may submit announcements to be read by filling our online forms. So that's that. Unfortunately, there is no town and campus news. Very unfortunate. We'll play an Astrotainment. It'll probably be the same one that we played during Bioluminescence because I made it and it's the best one and it's awesome. Here is an Astrotainment about calling your DJ. Keep tuned.
1: Man, life in Rolla is so full of doom and gloom. 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
1: Who, me?
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0: And just a reminder, this has been The Nightlight. 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Here's our last song for tonight. Thank you so much for listening. I'm Vin Dero. Here is Remember Sunny Days.

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5: At night,

0: of companionship? A good friend? Stress relief? Then why not adopt a Woof Woof or Mau Mau?
1: That's right. At the Rolla Animal Shelter, you can take home an adorable best friend for just $35, right, Meow? This fee allows other animals who haven't been adopted yet to be given the care that they need until they find a permanent home.
0: The Animal Shelter is a section of the Animal Control Division of the Rolla Police Department. In addition to adoption programs, they also humanely capture and hold any stray animals within the city limits of Rolla.
1: They also use live traps to safely capture wildlife and relocate them to more appropriate locations. If you see a wildlife animal that may cause danger to itself or other citizens, please contact Animal Control at 573-364-6995.
0: If you want to help out the Rolla Animal Shelter, you can get your pet spayed or neutered right meow. Or, if you don't have a pet companion yet, come on down and adopt one at 1915 Sharp Road, Rolla, Missouri. They are open Monday through Saturday from noon to 4. Again, that phone number is 573-364-6995.
1: The shelter has somewhere between 40 to 50 animals up for adoption on any given day. So help out your community. Go to the Rolla Animal Shelter and get your inner doggy style on right meow.
0: Woof, woof.

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0: Hello, it's me, Doug the Litterbug.
1: Hi, Doug. What can I do for you?
0: Well, I'm here to spread awareness about littering.
1: Littering? Doug, what's littering?
0: Littering is when someone discards waste incorrectly.
1: Well, Doug, can you tell me more?
0: Of course. Littering is a major cause of pollution on both land and in the world's oceans. Did you know that in the U.S. alone, there are over 50 billion pieces of trash along the roads and waterways?
1: Holy cow, Doug! That's terrible! Where does all that trash come from?
0: Well, over 70% of litter in the U.S. comes from motorists and pedestrians. All this litter costs up to $11.5 billion a year to clean up.
1: Oh my, that's quite the cost.
0: Expensive, yes, but you haven't even heard the real cost of littering.
1: What do you mean, Doug?
0: Well, for starters, over 1 million birds die every year from ingesting or being strangled by plastics.
1: But Doug, I love birds.
0: Those poor birds aren't alone either. 100,000 marine mammals are also killed yearly due to littering, including whales, dolphins, and seals. Other sea life, such as sharks and fish, suffer as well. Even 86% of all marine turtles are affected by sea debris. And what's worse is by 2050, there could be more plastic in the ocean than fish.
1: Man, Doug, all of this talk about littering makes me want to help, but I don't know how.
0: That's a great question. The first thing you can do as an individual is to separate your waste into recyclables, like plastics, paper, and cans, and store them in a closable container to prevent them from falling out.
1: But what if I already do that?
0: There's always more you can do. Instead of using one-time-use plastics, like grocery bags, switch to eco-friendly grocery bags that you can reuse. Or carry a washable water bottle instead of a plastic one. You can even limit your use of straws or use metal straws.
1: That sounds pretty easy, Doug.
0: It is, and it doesn't stop there. You and a group of friends can even go further by cleaning up parks, lakes, and other places where you might find a litter. Every piece of litter cleaned could mean saving the life of an animal that mistakes litter for food.
1: Gosh, Doug, after learning about the effects of littering and what I can do to help, I can't wait to go out there and make a difference.
0: I'm glad to hear it. And remember, just a little bit of effort, no matter how small, can make a difference. Just look at me!

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0: I learned patience from my adoptive dad. 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
0: Yeah.
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Are you feeling down in the dumps lately? Spending too much time indoors on these cold winter days? 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Great tips to stay active over the winter are bundling up and taking a hike around Little Prairie Lake right outside of Rolla. Or take a road trip down State Highway ZZ to see the world's second largest rocking chair. And don't forget about the newly renovated Echo Bluff State Park right down Highway 72. You can also check out rollahiking.info for great hiking trails in the area. So turn that frown upside down and explore what this great county has to offer. This message has been brought to you by your winter-loving friends here at KMNR 89.7 FM out of Rolla, Missouri.

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Exploring Science and the Sea. The Franciscana dolphin has quite the schnoz. Its beak is longer in relation to the size of its body than that of any other dolphin or whale, up to 15% of the animal's total length. The Franciscana has another distinction. It's the only river dolphin that doesn't actually live in freshwater rivers. Instead, it lives in salt water. It's found along the coast of South America, from southern Brazil to central Argentina. It's in bays and estuaries, and up to a few miles out to sea in the Atlantic Ocean. Franciscana dolphins have several other names. The most common is La Plata, for a region of Brazil where it's abundant. The dolphins are among the smallest of all dolphin species, no more than 6 feet long and weighing up to 100 pounds or so. They're grayish-brown on top and lighter underneath. As they age, though, they turn gray-white, so fishermen have given them yet another name, white ghosts. That's not just because of their color. Franciscanas move through the water slowly and quietly, perhaps to avoid attracting the attention of killer whales and other predators. But those aren't their greatest threats. Hundreds of the dolphins are caught in fishing nets every year. Coastal pollution, habitat destruction, and other human activities are also problems. So while no one knows the exact population, Franciscanas are listed as vulnerable, threatened by people who can't keep their own schnozzes out of the dolphins' business. Science in the Sea is a production of the University of Texas Marine Science Institute and is on the web at scienceinthesea.org. I'm Holly Brawley.

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4: FIV, or feline immunodeficiency virus, is one of the most common and infectious diseases of cats all around the world. FIV is a slow-acting virus that can weaken a cat's immune system over time and may go undetected for multiple years. Often, FIV is compared to HIV in humans, but similarly, it can

only affect those of the same species. 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This message is brought to you by your friends at KM&R.

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30 seconds. At the third stroke, it will be 10, 3, and 50 seconds. At the third stroke, it will be 10, 3,

According to the American Veterinarian Association, there are 52.59 million dogs owned by 34.6 million families in America today. Did you know that there are leash laws in this area? Well, there are. Keeping your pet, namely dogs, on a leash protects the animal, the community at large, and you, the owner. It keeps the animal from harm of traffic and other potential hazards to its life. It safeguards the community from possible attack and the nuisance of running around free. Leash laws preserve the owner's rights under the law. Otherwise, owners are suspect to any criminal activity their pet induces while unsupervised in public. Stiffer penalties will ensue if your pet is considered dangerous. Under the RALA area code, dangerous is an animal that 1. Has inflicted severe or fatal injury on a human being, 2. Has killed a domestic animal, livestock, or poultry without provocation outside the owner's property, 3. Has been trained for fighting purposes, 4. Has bitten a human being other than the owner or member of the owner's immediate family with which he or she resides without provocation, and 5. Has chased or approached any person on any property other than the owner's in a menacing fashion or attitude of attack, regardless of injury. The owner's responsibility of properly restricting, tagging, and labeling the animal as dangerous within the city limits is essential by law. Non-compliance to such codes could result into a fine of up to $500 and jail time of up to 30 days. So remember, for the animal, for the community, and for you, the owner, please leash your pets for everyone's safety. This has been a public service announcement from your friends at KMNR.

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I woke last night to the sound of thunder. How far off, I sat and wondered. Started humming a song from 1962. And it's funny how the night moves when you just don't seem to have as much to lose.

0: 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And that's pretty cool.
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3: Exploring science in the sea. Second place doesn't get a lot of attention. The second tallest mountain, the second expedition to reach the North Pole, silver medalists in the Olympics. The second deepest spot in the oceans isn't exactly a household name either, the Tonga Trench.

deepest spot is in the Mariana Trench in the Western Pacific Ocean. It's about 36,000 feet deep, almost 7 miles. That's a few hundred feet deeper than the lowest spot in the Tonga Trench. The Tonga is in the southern hemisphere, northeast of New Zealand. It's more than 800 miles long and runs parallel to the islands of Tonga. Its deepest spot is the Horizon Deep. It's named for the ship that discovered it back in 1952. The trench is created by the motions of two of the plates that make up Earth's crust. One plate is plunging below the other. The Tonga Trench is a groove where the descending plate disappears below the other. And the crust along one section of the trench is disappearing faster than at any other spot on Earth, about 9 inches per year. A couple of expeditions have taken a close look at the trench. They found an abundance of life along its steep walls and all the way to the bottom. One thing they didn't find was evidence of humans. Explorations of the world's other major trenches have all found trash, even in the deepest parts. But the Tonga Trench is pristine, a top ranking for the second deepest spot in the oceans. Science in the Sea is a production of the University of Texas Marine Science Institute at Port Aransas and is available as a weekly podcast at scienceandthesea.org. I'm Holly Brawley.

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0: I don't know, man. Stuff has been whack lately and I'm out of options. Relaxing is hard because I'm always moving, but I need the perfect fit for me.
1: 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I'm sure you may be thinking, oh, I'm too old for coloring books, that's just for kids. But don't worry. Here's a few reasons why you should still be young and cool.
0: There are positive benefits to doing coloring books, even as an adult. Coloring improves motor skills, creativity, and focus. It also helps de-stress and lessen anxiety.
1: Another positive is that you can do them however you want, neat or messy, and the lines are out, whatever you feel like. And if you make a mistake, oh well.
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1: 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So, remember that anytime you're feeling down, stressed out, or just looking for some easy fun, pick up a coloring book and let your creativity take form.
0: You know what, man? That sounds like a pretty fire idea. You think they got coloring books of T-Rexes, Batman, rubber ducks, blah, blah, blah, blah, blah, blah.
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1: Do you like quick and easy ways to relieve stress? 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The National Audubon Society has a conservation park right here in Rolla, Missouri. Getting outside of the urban environment and experiencing nature has many benefits, including, but not limited to, stress relief, opportunities to learn, and a perfect place to host a picnic. The trails are also open to mountain bikes, so feel free to bring it down and travel the park. The Ozark River Audubon has 5 habitats and 4 trails with 70 acres waiting to be explored. Catch some sunshine or watch some birds at the Ozark River Audubon. This has been a message from your bird watching friends at KMNR 89.7 FM.

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0: 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Oh, baby, that's a what I like.
1: What's that, honey? Pick you up at 8. And don't be late. But, baby, I ain't got no money, honey.

0: break.
1: Exploring science in the sea. Sharks and rays are in trouble. A study a few years ago found that the global population had dropped by more than 70% since 1970. And 3/4 of all shark and ray species could face extinction in the next few decades. The main threat is overfishing. Sharks and rays are valued for their meat, fins, and liver oil. Some countries provide strong protections. Others, especially those where the fish are big business, have weak protections, or none at all. And even where sharks and rays are protected, it can be hard to keep track of them. A recent study found that some fairly new techniques could help. Rapid DNA testing and environmental DNA. Finding out which species are present in a region just by analyzing the water. That could help scientists monitor populations and movements, and it could help management and enforcement agencies know if protected species are being caught and sold illegally. The study looked at 25 years of research into rapid DNA and environmental DNA testing. These techniques are much faster than traditional DNA testing. They're also much less expensive, so it might be possible to deploy them in the field, identifying shark and ray species on the spot. The study said there's a lot of work to be done to make that happen. The technology has to get easier to use, and scientists have to compile a more thorough database of shark and ray DNA. Still, the technique offers a possible way to ease the stress on these troubled fish. Science in the Sea is a production of the University of Texas Marine Science Institute and is on the web at scienceandthesea.org. I'm Holly Brawley.
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Irritable Bowel Syndrome, or IBS, occurs in 10 to 15% of U.S. adults and causes abdominal pain along with inconsistency in the frequency and consistency of bowel movements. 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

0: This is Bob. 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
3: In the morning.

Did you know? Not all of the dirt we walk on is the same. In fact, there are 12 orders of soil taxonomy. Gelisols are soils with permafrost within 2 meters of the soil surface. Histosols are organic soils with more than 20% organic matter. Spodosols are acidic forest soils with a subsurface accumulation of metal humus complexes. Andesols are soils formed in volcanic ash and are very rare. Oxisols are intensely weathered soils of tropical and subtropical environments. Verdisols are clayey soils with high shrink and high swell capacity. Aridisols are soils of arid environments with subsurface horizon development. Oltisols are strongly leached soils with subsurface clay accumulation and less than 35% base saturation. Mollisols are grassland soils with high base saturation. Alphisols are moderately leached soils with subsurface clay accumulation and over 35% base saturation. Inceptisols are soils with weakly developed subsurface horizons. And entisols are young soils that erode away faster than they develop. And if you're in Rolla, Missouri, the land below your feet is most likely an alphisol or an ultisol. This information has been brought to you by your down-to-earth DJs at KMNR.

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4: Exploring science in the sea. For many native Hawaiians, the centerpiece of just about any New Year's celebration is onaga, a fish that's also known as ruby snapper or long-tail red snapper. It's served at everything from weddings to birthdays, but it's especially popular at year-end celebrations, in part because it's a symbol of good fortune. It's prized for its light pink flesh, mild flavor, and its texture, all of which are considered just right for sashimi. Onaga is one of the deep seven bottom fish, a culturally important group that includes six species of snapper and one species of grouper. All seven species are found throughout the Hawaiian Islands. A snapper known as opakapaka is the most common, accounting for about half of the annual catch. Onaga ranks second. Adult onaga generally are about 2 to 2.5 feet long and weigh up to about 18 pounds, although they can grow to twice that weight. The top half of the body is red or pink, while the underside is white. The fish are found above rocky seafloors throughout the tropical Pacific Ocean, usually at depths of no more than 1,000 feet. Commercial fishing decimated many of the bottom fish stocks during the middle of the 20th century. Today, the bottom fish are protected by both state and federal regulations. Commercial fishers are limited to hook and sinker operations. No nets allowed. That's helped the population rebound, ensuring Happy New Year celebrations for years to come. Science in the Sea is a production of the University of Texas Marine Science Institute at Port Aransas. I'm Holly Brawley.

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Hey guys, do you live to play in the pit? Well, I do, and today I'm going to give you a few tips to get the best out of your mosh pit. First, pick up your fallen comrades. When somebody falls, stop for a moment, pick them up and toss them back in. If you find a lost item, hold it above your head, never throw it. Remember, playing the sideline comes with responsibility. You're the last defense between the real men and the wimps. Always learn the basics. There's a fine line between a fist fight and a mosh pit. Know when the pit starts and finishes. It's not any fun to mosh with the air. And finally, respect the venue staff. Otherwise, they'll throw you out. This PSA is brought to you by the DJs at KMNR 89.7 FM, Rolla, Missouri. Mosh safely, my friends.

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3: in the morning.

Are you bored and lacking in activities to do? Want to go out and spend the night with your friends but don't know how to spend it? Why not try bowling? Bowling can be fun with both family and friends, from competing with your peers to accommodating even the youngsters of the family who can't quite handle throwing the ball down the center of the lane. Bowling can also be a great team-building exercise or a fun, cheap date to take that significant other on. Bowling can also make a great hobby. If interested in making bowling a more common activity in your life, run down to your local bowling alley and ask them about their leagues. Here are some tips to give you an edge over your competition. Bowling is about consistency and balance. 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Secondly, instead of going after the head pin directly, which can leave you with a split, try going at an angle. This causes the ball to hit more pins and give you better pin action. So get off your couch and cancel movie night. Go change things up with a little bowling. This message has been brought to you by your fun-loving friends at 89.7 FM, KMNR, Raleigh.

0: Exploring Science and the Sea. Sharks and rays are in trouble. A study a few years ago found that the global population had dropped by more than 70% since 1970. And 3/4 of all shark and ray species could face extinction in the next few decades. The main threat is overfishing. Sharks and rays are valued for their meat, fins, and liver oil. Some countries provide strong protections. Others, especially those where the fish are big business, have weak protections, or none at all. And even where sharks and rays are protected, it can be hard to keep track of them. A recent study found that some fairly new techniques could help. Rapid DNA testing and environmental DNA. Finding out which species are present in a region just by analyzing the water. That could help scientists monitor populations and movements, and it could help management and enforcement agencies know if protected species are being caught and sold illegally. The study looked at 25 years of research into rapid DNA and environmental DNA testing. These techniques are much faster than traditional DNA testing. They're also much less expensive, so it might be possible to deploy them in the field, identifying shark and ray species on the spot. The study said there's a lot of work to be done to make that happen. The technology has to get easier to use, and scientists have to compile a more thorough database of shark and ray DNA. Still, the technique offers a possible way to ease the stress on these troubled fish. Science in the Sea is a production of the University of Texas Marine Science Institute and is on the web at scienceinthesea.org. I'm Holly Brawley.
1: We were debating how many new songs to play and how many old songs to play. 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

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The green light flashes, the flags go up, churning and burning.

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4: I'm gonna just lay here and scroll for a little bit.
5: What are those?
6: What a stigma.
7: You are being farmed. Social media companies of today have optimized their algorithms in order to keep you retained as long as possible. This retention is not built for your own personal satisfaction or development, and is rather solely to collect information that then can be later sold. If they can't keep you with what makes you happy, they will enchain you with what makes you upset. The average American spends 4 hours and 37 minutes on their phone. That is 70 days a year, and over the course of a lifetime, 12 years of their life. With that in mind, consider putting the phone down. Go outside and read a book. Practice an instrument or skill. Talk to real people. Have you forgotten? Experiences feel more rewarding in reality. And you'll thank us for it. After all, your freedom starts with you.
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Yeah. 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

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That's Janis. 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

0: This is Bob. Bob is doing well. Very well indeed. That's because, not long ago, with just a quick turn of the dial, Bob realized that he could have something better in his life. 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
3: Exploring Science in the Sea. Second place doesn't get a lot of attention. The second tallest mountain, the second expedition to reach the North Pole, silver medalists in the Olympics. The second deepest spot in the oceans isn't exactly a household name either. The Tonga Trench. The deepest spot is in the Mariana Trench, in the western Pacific Ocean. It's about 36,000 feet deep, almost 7 miles. That's a few hundred feet deeper than the lowest spot in the Tonga Trench. The Tonga is in the southern hemisphere, northeast of New Zealand. It's more than 800 miles long and runs parallel to the islands of Tonga. Its deepest spot is the Horizon Deep. It's named for the ship that discovered it back in 1952. The trench is

created by the motions of two of the plates that make up Earth's crust. One plate is plunging below the other. The Tonga Trench is a groove where the descending plate disappears below the other. And the crust along one section of the trench is disappearing faster than at any other spot on Earth, about 9 inches per year. A couple of expeditions have taken a close look at the trench. They found an abundance of life along its steep walls and all the way to the bottom. One thing they didn't find was evidence of humans. Explorations of the world's other major trenches have all found trash, even in the deepest parts. But the Tonga Trench is pristine, a top ranking for the second deepest spot in the oceans. Science in the Sea is a production of the University of Texas Marine Science Institute at Port Aransas and is available as a weekly podcast at scienceandthesea.org. I'm Holly Brawley.

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What is vaccinia? It is a pox virus that is closely related to the viruses that cause cowpox and smallpox. A variant of this virus was used to inoculate patients to treat smallpox. Prevention of disease by inoculation is now referred to as vaccination. On December 9, 1979, the World Health Organization announced that smallpox was eradicated globally. To achieve this goal, countries around the world collaborated to vaccinate their citizens. 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
4: In the evening!

Exploring Science in the Sea. Sharks and rays are in trouble. A study a few years ago found that the global population had dropped by more than 70% since 1970. And 3/4 of all shark and ray species could face extinction in the next few decades. The main threat is overfishing. Sharks and rays are valued for their meat, fins, and liver oil. Some countries provide strong protections. Others, especially those where the fish are big business, have weak protections, or none at all. And even where sharks and rays are protected, it can be hard to keep track of them. A recent study found that some fairly new techniques could help. Rapid DNA testing and environmental DNA, finding out which species are present in a region just by analyzing the water. That could help scientists monitor populations and movements, and it could help management and enforcement agencies know if protected species are being caught and sold illegally. The study looked at 25 years of research into rapid DNA and environmental DNA testing. These techniques are much faster than traditional DNA testing. They're also much less expensive, so it might be possible to deploy them in the field, identifying shark and ray species on the spot. The study said there's a lot of work to be done to make that happen. The technology has to get easier to use, and scientists have to compile a more thorough database of shark and ray DNA. Still, the technique offers a possible way to ease the stress on these troubled fish. Science in the Sea is a production of the University of Texas Marine Science Institute and is on the web at scienceandthesea.org. I'm Holly Brawley.

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USC Marching Band. 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
5: Greetings, mortal souls. I have emerged from the depths of the abyss to warn you of a monster that lurks in the corners of your homes. The insidious blight known as Phantom Power. Phantom Power, also known as Standby Power. It's the silent thief that feeds on your energy even when your devices appear to rest in their slumber. Beware, dear mortals, for some electronic devices continue to consume small amounts of electricity even when switched off. These contraptions can have standby modes that continue to consume power to energize external features like digital displays. Phantom power can occur in many different appliances that use electricity, such as televisions, computers, laptops, and cell phone chargers, or kitchen appliances. With so many drains on a national scale, they siphon a great quantity of the electrical grid's lifeblood. This has further consequences. By increasing national energy usage, Phantom Power casts a malevolent influence on the environment and aids global warming through a greater need for energy production. Older TVs and computer screens also have a risk of catching on fire if left plugged in, even when you turn them off. Beware the phantom that lurks in power adapters as well, like those used to charge laptops. But fear not, for I bring you tidings of salvation. Unplug, mortal. Unplug your devices from their sockets when they are not in use. Reduce CO2 emissions and wasted energy consumption with your vigilance.

Good afternoon. It is like 6 p.m., something like that. You are listening to KMNR 89.7 FM broadcasting over all of Missouri. This is your host, Alexander the OK, with the Rock and or Roll Show. Today's music, I think last time I said it was just going to be something kind of like pure nonsense, but a couple of those songs are literally impossible for me to censor, so that's going to be like a Reddit safe harbor.

Barber Show or something like that. So instead, doing something that's kind of the same vibe, not really, kind of different. I was walking around today and it's like, man, it's hot. And it reminded me of a time that I almost had heat stroke because I was drinking coffee when it was like 90 degrees out on like a 2-hour walk. That was an awful experience. Please don't do that. Small little PSA. I recommend you drink water. It's very good for you, especially during times like this where it's actually hot outside. So, yeah. Don't, preferably don't do what I did. That was not good. So, to replicate that feeling of walking in the heat, delirious, I have a playlist here of delirious psychedelic music for the first two songs before we go into programming, because these are some long ones, so I'm just going to do them just right next to each other. We have Busty Bees by Cardiacs and How to Stay Alive by Gone. This first one's going to be really quiet, but trust me on this, you're going to want to just keep whatever volume you have your speakers on, keep it at that, because it starts really quiet and then suddenly is not. So preferably don't blast out your eardrums. So yeah, let's get started.

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That's the sound of your life. 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Your life sounds pretty great. Don't let a buzz ruin it. 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Don't drive buzzed. 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

All right, good morning, people. For those just tuning in, this is your lovely, maybe not so much, depends on who you ask, host Alexander the OK with the Rock and or Roll Show. Today's music, we're doing Delirious Psychedelia, the last couple things we just did, aka the first two songs, because they were long as all get out, was Busty Bees by Cardiacs and How to Stay Alive by Gone. And the last few songs we got on the air, because a couple of them are also kind of long, are Breath of a Salesman by the Claypool Lennon Delirium. I've never actually said this one out loud. Amanitas, something like that, by Les Claypool.

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2: 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This is the amount of water in ounces you should be drinking every day. For example, someone weighing 200 pounds should drink 100 ounces of water per day. Don't be the lamer who has to leave the function because of a headache. Drink some water. This has been a message brought to you by your hydrated friends at KMNR.

Alrighty, good afternoon, people. For those just coming in here, I'm sorry I just played the last of my songs for today's Delirious Psychedelia show. The last couple songs we did were Drowning by Idiot Flesh and The Court of the Crimson King by King Crimson. Also, after playing that PSA, I just had to look up. They mentioned if you were 200 pounds, you'd have to drink like 100 fluid ounces of water. That's 12 and a half cups. I can't even imagine drinking 12 cups of anything. That's insane. So, I don't know. That was just a fun fact that I wasn't expecting to learn today. Anyways, I think I've done enough of like the weird shows. Actually, no, that's a lie. There is no such thing as enough of the weird shows. That's the whole point of this thing that I do. But I'm gonna go to next week. Next week we're doing. I usually call it my semesterly mandated ska show, and technically it's the summer semester, so you know that means that we need to have a ska show at least at some point. I'm thinking that's gonna be next week because it's about peak summertime right now, and as somebody I know back at school a couple semesters ago once told me is that ska is only fitting for the summer. I personally don't believe them, but that's their opinion. They're allowed to have that, I suppose. Anyways, so yeah, ska next time. Until then, see y'all. Thanks for tuning in. Have a good day, and yeah, see ya.